0: Oh, this is a bit boring.
1: Yeah.
0: It's too slight.
1: Yeah.
2: Oh, yeah? Well, God is great, and he's greatly to be praised. I said, God is great, and

0: is strong and he's so great.
1: Oh, yeah, that was really good.
2: Yeah, yeah,
1: just like
2: that,
1: Colin. Yeah,
2: yeah, yeah.
3: Vision Kids.
4: Vision Kids.
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I am a slave to sin. So what about God's kingdom?

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1: Vision Kids!
2: Hey guys, it's Andy Kirk. Today we have so many games that can keep us indoors. In fact, we spend on average 5 hours in front of a screen of some sort. These games include Wii, PlayStation, Xbox, computer, or our mobile phones. They can keep us entertained for hours, and they are great to have. But we need to remember to play them in moderation. Moderation means a little bit at a time. It means only having 2 scoops of ice cream instead of the whole bowl that will make you feel sick. There are other options. We have great games outside, some sport, reading a book, or hanging out with our friends and speaking face to face. Let's not spend our whole world living in an unreal world, but spend some actually living in reality. Give that some thought. I'm Andy Kirk. Super Kids.

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0: 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Are you ready to be friendly too?
1: I'm always ready to be friendly.
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5: Hi, Vision Kids. It's Belle Thompson here. I'm wondering, do you ever wonder if God could really use you to impact the world? Have you ever wondered if kids can really make that much difference? Well, I think the answer is yes, you can. And so today I want to share a really cool concept with you called the butterfly effect. Now, to explain the butterfly effect, I want you to imagine there's a tiny butterfly in your garden flying around the branches of a tree. Now, this butterfly is so small that you barely even notice it. But hey, come in closer and watch what happens when it flaps its wings. Do you see? As the butterfly flaps its wings, it creates tiny puffs of air that actually move some of the little leaves on the tree. This then causes a seed to fall off the tree, which then hits a bird sitting on a branch below and gives that bird quite a fright. So off he flies. Well, this then makes the whole flock of birds in the tree panic and they fly off too. As the birds fly off, that causes the whole tree to shake, which makes a gust of air blow, moving a little cloud in the sky into a slightly different position, causing rain to fall in your garden. Wow, all of this was started because one little butterfly flapped its wings. Amazing. Now, just like that butterfly, I believe we can all change the world through our actions every day too. Here's some ways that I think we can do that. Firstly, kindness. When you're kind to someone, it can have a big impact on them. Something as simple as giving a friendly smile to someone can change their day. Another way we can change the world is through our words. Hey kids, your words have power. You can use words to tear people down or to build people up. So think of words that will encourage people, because that's going to change the world for good. Not only do our words make a big difference in life, I believe our prayers can change the world. Small prayers can cause big actions, just like the butterfly's fluttering wings. God loves it when you pray for people. He hears when you pray to Him. So you can be sure that your prayers make a big difference. You might just be a kid, but what you do matters. The way you act, speak, and pray has a huge impact on everyone around you. The butterfly effect is a great encouragement for all of us, because if a tiny butterfly can change the world simply by flapping its wings, I know God can use you and me.

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3: 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Hebrews 11, verse 6.
1: Join us in memorizing scripture together. 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
4: And now it's time for Silly Songs with Laddie, the part of the show where Laddie comes out and sings a silly song. One day, while talking with Dr. Archibald, Laddie confronts one of his deepest fears.

0: your father? Fascinating! So what you're saying is, if your lips left you...
1: That'd be too bad, I'd be so fat.

0: Oh my, this is more serious than I thought. Laddie, what do you see here?
1: That looks like a lip.
0: What about this?
1: It's a lip.
0: And this?
1: It's a lip, it's a lip, it's a lip, lip, lip, it's a lip, it's a lip, it's a lip, lip, lip, it's a lip, it's a lip, it's a lip, lip, lip, lip, lip, lip, lip.
0: Laddie, tell me about your childhood.
1: When I was just 2 years old, I left my lips out in the cold and they turned blue. What could I do?
0: Oh dear, they turned blue. What could you do?
1: Oh, they turned blue.
0: I see.
1: On the day I got my tooth, I had to kiss my great aunt Ruth. She had a beard and it felt weird.
0: My, my, she had a beard and it felt weird?
1: She had a beard.
0: Oh.
1: 10 days after I turned 8, got my lips stuck in a gate. My friends all laughed and I just stood there until the fire department came and broke the lock with the crowbar, and I had to spend the next 6 weeks in lip rehab with this kid named Oscar who got stung by a bee right on the lip, and we couldn't even talk to each other until the 5th week because both of our lips were so swollen, and when he did start speaking, he just spoke Polish, and I only knew like 3 words in Polish, except now I know 4 because Oscar taught me the word for lip. Usta.
0: Your friends all laughed. Usta. How do you spell that?
1: I don't know.
0: So what you're saying is that when you were young...
1: They turned blue, what could I do? She had a beard and it felt weird. My friends all laughed. What the?
0: I'm confused.
1: I love my lips.

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1: Oh, look at the time!
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0: the elephants to trip around. God made the crickets to jump on the ground. 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God made the dolphins to splash in the sea.
1: God made the kookaburras laugh at you and me.
0: God made the seagulls so flappy and

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1: Helping kids look

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1: Vision Kids.
0: Hi, welcome to Quick Sticks, quick Bible stories for the everyday. And today I'm here with Mum.
2: Hi, Millie.
0: After King David died, God appeared to Solomon in a dream one night. God said to Solomon, "Ask me for anything. What can I give you?" What a big question. What do you think you would ask for if you could ask for anything? Solomon said to God, "Give me wisdom and knowledge so that I can rule your people."
2: God was very happy with this answer and said to Solomon, "Because this was in your heart and you haven't asked for money or treasure or even long life, but you have asked for wisdom to help the people, I will grant you wisdom and knowledge, but I will also give you riches and treasure and honor more than any king who has ever been before or will ever come."
0: So Solomon was the king of Israel, and he became the richest king there ever was. God also gave Solomon great wisdom so that he could make good decisions. One day, two women came to Solomon. They had been arguing and wanted Solomon to make a decision for them.
2: The women were living together in the same house and had both given birth to babies on the same day. When they were sleeping, one of the babies had died, and one of the women was sure that the other lady had swapped the babies around so that she was given the baby that had died and her baby had ended up with the other lady.
0: They were both arguing about who owned the baby that was still alive. King Solomon said, "All right, bring me a sword and divide the baby in half."
2: But the real mother, who loved the child very much, cried out and said, "Please, I don't want the baby to die. You can just give him to the other lady." But the other lady, who wasn't the baby's real mother, said, "Go ahead, you can divide the baby."
0: King Solomon said, "Do not kill the baby, but give him to the first woman. She is his mother."
2: When everyone heard about this, they realized that God had given Solomon great wisdom and the ability to make good decisions.
0: Isn't that a clever way for Solomon to find out the truth? God will give us wisdom and help us make good decisions too if we ask him, and that's great news.
2: Have a great day.
0: Bye.
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3: Verse of the week.
0: And without faith, it is impossible to please God, because anyone who comes to him must believe that he exists, and that he rewards those who earnestly seek him. 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It's amazing to think that as I believe God, it makes him happy too.
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3: Thanks for joining me on Vision Kids. Are you ready to embark on a marvellous quest? Well, something extraordinary is about to begin. Can you guess what it is? Adventures in Odyssey is about to start. Bursting with excitement, mystery and wonder. Hey, so plant yourself firmly in your favourite listening spot. Because in less than 15 minutes, it will all unfold. Trust me, you don't want to miss a second. You're listening to Vision Kids, and my name is Dan Warlow.
4: Oh, not this song.
5: All right, come on, Archie, let's sing this one. It's one of my favorites.
4: Oh, we already sang it once. I really don't want to go back there
5: again. It's a classic.
4: Please, no.
5: And it's for the kids.
4: Oh, all right.
5: If my lips ever left my mouth, packed a bag and headed south, that'd be too bad. I'd be so sad.
4: I see. That'd be too bad. You'd be so sad.
5: That'd be too bad.
4: All righty.
5: If my lips said adios, I don't like you, I feel.

0: say your father? Fascinating! So what you're saying is, if your lips left you...
1: That'd be too bad, I'd be so sad, I might get mad, I'd call my dad, that'd be too bad.
0: That'd be too bad?
1: That'd be too bad.
0: Why?
1: 'Cause I love my lips!

0: Oh my, this is more serious than I thought. Laddie, what do you see here?
1: That looks like a lip.
0: What about this?
1: It's a lip.
0: And this?
1: It's a lip, it's a lip, it's a lip, lip, lip, it's a lip, it's a lip, it's a lip, lip, lip, it's a lip, it's a lip, it's a lip, lip, lip, lip, lip, lip, lip.
0: Laddie, tell me about your childhood.
1: When I was just 2 years old, I left my lips out in the cold and they turned blue. What could I do?
0: Oh dear, they turned blue. What could you do?
1: Oh, they turned blue.
0: I see.
1: On the day I got my tooth, I had to kiss my great Aunt Ruth. She had a beard and it felt weird.
0: My, my, she had a beard and it felt weird?
1: She had a beard.
0: Oh.
1: The fire department came and broke the lock with the crowbar, and I had to spend the next 6 weeks in lip rehab with this kid named Oscar who got stung by a bee right on the lip, and we couldn't even talk to each other until the fifth week because both of our lips were so swollen, and when he did start speaking, he just spoke Polish, and I only knew like 3 words in Polish, except now I know 4 because Oscar taught me the word for lip, usta.
0: Your friends all laughed. Usta. How do you spell that?
1: I don't know.
0: So what you're saying is that when you were young...
1: They turned blue, what could I do? She had a beard and it felt weird. My friends all laughed. Whoop-da!
0: I'm confused.
1: I love my lips! Boop-a-bop-beep-bop-beep-bop.
2: Ebity-bop-boop-beep-bop. Ebity-bop-boop-beep. 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

patience, gentleness, kindness, faith, and self-control. I said love, joy, peace, patience, gentleness, kindness, faith, and self-control.

0: big mess. A tiny little story is all I need.
1: Is it working at all?
2: Edulink 2 is dead, but Edulink 1 made it through.
3: Yeah, but you need both Edulinks to demonstrate the system, right?
2: Correct.
1: Okay, how about this? I'll take Edulink 1 back with me to India. Maybe the minister will be able to see that we're making progress.
2: Yes.
1: It might buy you some time while you fix Edulink 2.
2: No, the only problem with that is we need you here to help us fix it.
1: That's right.
4: Why don't we mail it to him?
1: Hey, good idea. We'll ship Edulink 1 now, and then I'll book a flight for Thursday.
2: But that means you'll only be here to help for 2 more days.
1: Eugene, that's as long as I can wait. I have to be there to demonstrate it.
2: Well, I guess we have no choice.
3: All right, I'll go ship this one. You guys sure have your work cut out for you. You guys realize you only have 5 minutes before Jason has to leave for the airport?
1: I know.
2: Edulink 2 is virtually ready. You can go, Jason.
1: You don't need me anymore.
2: No, go catch your flight. We'll run the program from here.
1: Okay, I'm out of here. Great work, everybody.
2: Just one more adjustment. There, we're done.
4: All right.
3: Great.
2: I suppose we can finally relax.
3: I totally agree, Eugene. You haven't slept in 2 days. Huh? You've got to take a rest.
2: However, I want to be here when Jason calls. However, that's still several hours away. However, I'm so utterly exhausted. I can't sleep.
3: However, I got you covered.
2: Hmm?
3: These sleeping pills will knock you out in no time.
2: Well, Miss Kendall, I'm rather unpropitious towards ingesting pharmaceutical concoctions.
3: Eugene, look at me.
2: Uh-huh.
3: You need it.
2: Uh-huh.
3: I'm not about to have 2 of you in the hospital.
2: Oh, there you are. Very well.
3: Look, take 3 of these and here's some water.
2: I believe I shall. Thank you, Miss Kendall. You know,
4: Wow. That was quick.
3: Yep. Eugene's the only person I know who can sleep standing up. Here, Marvin, help me get him to the couch.
4: Okay.

0: Yeah, I was just cleaning up the tools. Are you?
1: Help me wake up Eugene. Hurry, hurry.
0: Oh, what's wrong?
1: Eugene!
2: Tessellating hexagons.
1: Eugene!
0: What's going on?
1: Jason says his connecting flight just got canceled. He's stuck in Mumbai.
0: Oh, no!
2: Ironic oxymoron.
1: Wake up, Eugene! Jason's appointment with the minister was supposed to be in 2 hours. Oh. Eugene!
2: Morons. Oxen. Oxen are morons.
0: Connie, these pills say you're only supposed to take one.
1: What? And I gave him 3. Oh, no!
0: What are we gonna do?
1: You talk to Jason. He's still on the line.
0: Okay.
1: Jason?
3: Still here.
1: I told Marvin. Eugene's still, asleep.
3: Oh, not good. So Eugene's out of commission, Dad's in the hospital, and I'm stuck in Mumbai. That would leave you, Marvin.
0: Me?
3: Yeah. Any ideas?
0: Wait. The minister has EduLink 1 with him, right?
3: Right. But he says that's not enough. He wants to see it demonstrated, and he's out of range from here.
0: But we've still got a holographic projector here, right?
3: Uh-huh. I see where you're heading, Marvin. We can send live video on the internet, and it'll project a holographic image on his EduLink.
0: You think it'll work?
3: Well, let's give it a try.
4: One moment, and I will connect you with the Minister of Education.
0: I don't know if I can do this.
1: You don't have a choice.
0: I don't know if I can remember all
1: this. Look, we're out of time. You can do it.
4: Hello.
0: Hello, Minister Mister? Mr. Minister?
4: Yes, who is this?
0: Hi, I'm Marvin Washington. I'm a kid.
4: Yes, I understood you would be calling. You may proceed.
0: Well, I'm going to show you how easy it is for kids to use the EduLink to learn stuff.
4: Very well.
0: Okay, please push the first button at the top of your control panel. It's got a picture of a projector on it.
4: Yes, I see. Oh my, it's so lifelike, like you're here with me in person.
0: It's a holographic projector. See, a teacher can use this to teach anyone with an EduLink. And you don't have to use satellites or wires or anything like that. Each EduLink acts like a little TV station.
4: But we have a problem. Very few of these villages have electricity.
0: Oh, no problem. See that black rectangle at the top? It gets solar power from the sun. And on the side is a handle for wind-up power.
4: I see.
0: And the real cool part is, kids can use it, like me.
4: Well, Mr. Washington, I will be reviewing this machine. Thank you very much.
0: I can show you more.
4: Yes, and I want to see more, but I would like someone else to be here for the rest of your presentation. I will call you back.
0: Thank you, sir.
1: Marvin, you did great.
0: Thanks.
1: Eugene, you would have been proud. Oh, it's great to have you back, Whit.
5: Oh, thank you. I feel much better.
6: As do I. You know, 27 hours of sleep certainly helps one feel rested.
5: Marvin, Connie tells me you did a wonderful job with the minister.
1: The minister wasn't the only one there. He showed it to the prime minister, too.
6: Uh-huh.
5: The prime minister of India?
1: Yep. He was so impressed that it was a kid making this work.
5: Oh, good job, Marvin.
0: I just showed him what you taught me.
5: So it looks like we did our part, and the rest
0: was up to God.
5: Right. Oh, excuse me. Hello, what's end? Jason, hold on, I've got everybody here with me.
6: Speakerphone on.
3: Hey, Marvin, you're a natural.
0: Yeah?
3: Yeah, get a load of this. The Prime Minister was so excited by what he saw that he called me just a few minutes ago. Dad, everybody, they want to move forward with the EduLink program, like right now.
1: Wow.
3: How soon can we start?
5: Well, as soon as you're ready, we're definitely ready on this end.
6: Oh, most assuredly.
3: Congratulations, guys.
5: Oh, yeah. What do you know about that?
0: I guess we just saw the impossible happen, huh, Mr. Whitaker?
5: I think we saw something even more important than the impossible, Marvin. I think we discovered there's no such thing.
1: Yeah, you're right about that.
7: Sometime God may ask you to do something that seems impossible. That's when it's a good idea to remember what Jesus said in Matthew 19:26. With God, all things are possible. Look all through the Bible and you'll see stories where men and women faced the impossible. Take Moses, for example. He and the Israelites were up against the Red Sea, and the Egyptian army was charging after them. God told Moses to stretch out his hand over the sea. Moses obeyed, and God did the impossible. He split the sea in two for the Israelites to cross. So do your part. Obey God and leave the impossible part to Him. Adventures and Odyssey is a presentation of Focus on the Family. The Impossible was written and directed by John Fornoff. Our sound designer was Nathan Jones, with music by John Campbell. Our vocal talent included Paul Herlinger, Katie Lee, Townsend Coleman, Kendra Berry, and Sean Donnellan, with Will Ryan as Eugene. Our producers were Marshall Younger and Bob Hoos. And I'm Chris, hoping you'll join us again next time for more Adventures in Odyssey.
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5: Hi there, welcome to Odyssey. I'm John Avery Whittaker, but most folks around here call me Whit. Why don't you get the whole family together and join us for another exciting adventure in Odyssey?
10: If God's like a father, does it also mean he'll disappear and not show up for a few years?
11: Hello? Is somebody there?
12: I wonder if it was Daddy.
13: I can tell that he hurt you.
12: Hello? Are you who I think you are?

0: is a picture of Father Children at our front gate. And that one hanging from the gate is my friend Miguel, and not a monkey.
1: Well, that will have to be all for today. Jennifer will be at the door, and you can say goodbye to her on your way out.
2: Hi, Mr. Whitaker.
1: Oh, hi, Gritty. Well, what did you think of Jennifer's slideshow?
2: I don't know about you, but it seemed kind of dumb to me.
1: Huh? Really? What do you mean?
2: Well, the orphan girl...
1: Jennifer.
2: Yeah, she kept saying God was like her father.
1: So?
2: So she doesn't even have a father. How'd she know?
1: Oh, I think Jennifer was saying that, like a father, God loves us, protects us, and teaches us.
2: If God's like a father, does it also mean he'll disappear and not show up for a few years?
1: Well, God is the perfect father, Grady. Better than any father on earth, and he'll always show up.
2: Always, huh?
1: Yeah. Others may disappoint us, and likely will, but God will never disappoint you.
2: Right. Well, see ya.
1: Wait. Grady.
2: Yeah?
1: I was wondering, Jennifer is staying here for a few days until she has to fly home. Do you think you could help me out?
2: I don't know. There's not much room at our house. Unless she sleeps on the floor.
1: Oh, no. No, she's staying with Connie. No, I was just thinking that she might like to have someone closer to her age to talk to. I was planning on taking her to the mall tomorrow. Maybe you could help me show her around.
2: I guess. But I'll have to ask my mom.
1: Well, I'll give her a call this afternoon.
2: Okay.
1: And then, you know, while you're showing her the sights, you could ask her yourself about this God as father thing, huh?
2: Nah, she doesn't know what it's like.
1: To not have a father? Oh, of course she does.
2: I'm thinking it's better to not have one at all than to have one that doesn't care about you.
3: Your candles, Grady.
2: What do you wish for? You think I'd tell you, Samantha?
3: Did it involve a Mercedes convertible for your mother?
2: I want a lot bigger than that, Mom.
3: A Mercedes SUV?
2: Not even close.
3: Oh, look, it's exactly 2:59. 9 years ago, this very minute, you were screaming hello for the first time.
2: Yeah, me and my big mouth.
3: How about you open your present?
2: Cool.
4: Yay!
3: I'm afraid it isn't much. Things were a little tight this month.
2: No sweat.
4: A Powerboy t-shirt! It's the one we saw at the thrift store!
3: I hope you like it.
2: You know it. Thanks.
3: You're welcome. Oh, hey, get the phone, will you, honey? I'll cut the cake.
2: Sure. It's probably Mr. Whitaker. Hello? Hello, Mr. Whitaker? Is somebody there? Huh.
3: Who was it?
2: I don't know. Wrong number, I guess.
4: I wonder if it was Daddy.
3: What? Why would you say that?
2: She always thinks it's him.
3: He hasn't called in months, Samantha.
4: But it's Grady's birthday.
3: It wasn't him, Samantha.
4: But...
3: Now let's have cake, okay?
0: Thank you for bringing me to the mall, Mr. Whitaker.
1: Oh, you're very welcome, Jennifer.
0: I still cannot believe how many wonderful things you have here.
1: Oh.
2: Don't you have stores where you live?
0: Yes, we do. But this mall is like a palace. Look, there's a whole store just for shoes. Is there another one just for socks?
1: Oh, well, I'm sure there is somewhere. So, how about some lunch? If you two sit here, I'll go get something for us at the food court. Does chicken sound good to you?
4: Yeah.
0: Yes, thank you.
1: All right, I'll be right back.
0: So was there something you wanted to ask about my presentation?
2: What?
0: Mr. Whitaker said that you didn't understand something.
2: It wasn't anything, really.
0: He said you didn't understand me talking about God as my father.
2: Well, I don't want to sound mean or anything, but what do you know about fathers?
0: You mean because I am an orphan?
2: Yeah, I mean, you're saying all these nice things about fathers, but how do you know? Dads can be jerks sometimes, too.
0: I don't understand.
2: It's no big deal, really. Forget I said anything.
0: No, I would like to know how you feel about fathers. I was left in a cardboard box in front of the Paragua house when I was a baby. I never knew my parents.
2: Oh, I guess I don't have it that bad. My dad just ran out on us a long time ago.
0: Oh, I'm sorry. I can tell that he hurt you.
2: It doesn't bother me anymore. But my sister, she still hasn't gotten over it.
0: Oh?
2: She still says, "Is that Daddy?" every time the doorbell rings, and it never is.
0: Oh, that's sad.
2: If God's like that, then forget it.
0: God is not like that. He is a good father.
2: How would you know? You can't see him.
0: But I have seen him.
2: You have? When?
0: One time, the orphanage did not have enough money for powdered milk. I had just finished reading in the Bible where it said that God is our father, and that a father would not give his child a stone if he asked for bread. So I prayed all day for powdered milk.
2: Did you get it?
0: Yes, it came from you.
2: From me?
0: The package from your Sunday school class arrived the next day. It was filled with food, clothing, powdered milk, letters, and much more. God, our Father, gave us bread.
2: But you still didn't see him.
0: Not until yesterday when I met your Sunday school class. And you. You are his face. He works through you. He is a good father.
2: Sorry, but I don't buy it. I still think dads can be jerks.
0: And they can be good.
2: Maybe.
0: Can I pray for you?
2: About what?
0: That you see a good father at work. And then you can get an idea about who God is.
4: Hi, Grady.
2: Hi, Sam.
4: Where's Mom?
2: She took some clean clothes to the man down the hall.
3: Mr. Linden?
2: Yeah.
4: Okay.
2: Hello? Hello?
4: Are you going to just sit there or are you going to say something?
2: Fine.
4: Was that Daddy?
2: What? No, don't start that again. It was a prank call. Just like yesterday. What time is it?
4: 3 o'clock.
2: That's weird.
4: What?
2: The phone rang at the exact same time yesterday.
4: So?
2: And there was no one on the other end, same as today.
4: Should we tell Mommy?
2: No, just forget about it. Morning, Mr. Whitaker. Is Jennifer here?
1: Just a second, Grady. I'm on the phone. Hi, Jana. This is Dad. I didn't think I'd catch you at home. I just wanted to hear your voice on the machine. I love you. I hope you have a great day. Bye. I'm sorry about that, Grady. You asked about Jennifer?
4: Yeah.
1: Well, she's upstairs waiting for you. I understand that the two of you are having some fun in the Imagination Station today.
4: Uh-huh.
1: Well, then let's head on up there.
4: Cool. Who was that?
1: Who was what?
4: On the phone.
1: Oh, I called my daughter, Janet.
4: You called her just to hear her voice on the machine?
1: Well, one of those silly little things parents do sometimes, I guess.
4: Do you ever call her and then hang up?
1: No. Why would I do that?
2: I don't know. I just thought maybe some dads might do that.
1: Well, maybe, but I wouldn't know why.
2: Yeah, me either.
4: She might call again. It's 3 o'clock, but I was late getting back. Are you who I think you are?
2: And you're not talking, because you think I'll get mad, right?
4: Just tell me it's you. I won't get mad.
2: I've been thinking. Maybe it would be good if you came home again.
4: Sam still cries at night.
2: You didn't even say goodbye. You never say anything. You just sit there on this stupid phone not talking. What do you want?
4: I'm sorry.

0: Vision Kids.
1: Mom? Brady?
2: Hi, Mommy.
1: Oh, Brady, what are Samantha and you doing down here? You know I'm working.
2: Me and Sam need to talk to you.
1: Oh, all right. It's about time for my break anyway. Let's sit over here for a minute. Okay, what do you need to talk about?
2: We want to talk about Dad.
1: Now? Look, we can talk about this later.
2: We never talk about it. Is Daddy coming home?
1: No. You see, this is why we don't talk about this, Grady. No, honey, your dad is gone.
2: I want to call him. I want to talk to him. I do too. Can we call Daddy?
1: No. I don't want you talking to him. Besides, I don't even know how to get in touch with him. I don't know where he is.
2: He called to say happy birthday to Grady.
3: Sam!
1: What?
3: No, he didn't.
1: What do you mean he called?
3: She's imagining things. He didn't.
1: Look, I hope your dad is happy wherever he is. We'll think of him that way, okay, Sammy?
2: Okay.
1: And we'll be happy too. Just the three of us. We're happy, right?
2: Yes, Mommy.
1: Grady?
2: What if he did call someday? Could I talk to him?
1: Well, I suppose. But we don't need to worry about that now. So, Grady, take your sister back upstairs and we'll talk more about this later, okay?
2: Okay. Come on, Sam. Bye, Mommy. You look really pretty.
1: Thank you, honey.
4: Two double raspberry delight shakes.
3: Mmm, they look delicious. Thanks, Mr. Whitaker.
4: Oh, you're welcome. Did you two learn anything in the Room of Consequence today?
3: Oh, yes. I would never again tell a little white lie.
2: Or chew more than 5 pieces of gum at one time.
4: Well, good, good. Let me know if you need anything else.
3: My week here in Odyssey has been so wonderful. Thank you for showing me around.
2: Sure, it's been fun.
3: I'm looking forward to flying home tomorrow, but I will miss my new friends. Here, take this, please.
2: What is it?
3: My address. I would like to be pen pals and write to each other.
2: Oh, okay.
3: I will keep praying for you, okay?
2: Thanks. I think it's working.
3: My prayers?
2: Yeah.
3: Why are we whispering?
2: Because something weird is happening, and I think it has to do with my dad.
3: I don't understand.
2: You're praying for my dad, and I think something's happening.
3: I haven't been praying for your dad.
2: Yes, you were. You were going to pray that my dad would turn out to be good.
3: But I was praying for you.
2: What?
3: I was praying that God would show you his nature. He is our Heavenly Father.
2: Why were you praying for that?
3: I wanted you to know God inside you. I thought it would bring you hope.
2: Hope for what? Why would I want a fake father when I have a real one who wants to see me? It's almost 3. I gotta go.
3: But am I gonna see you before I leave?
2: I don't know.
3: Are you going to write to me?
2: I don't know. See ya.
3: Grady, wait!
2: Hey, Sam. I want you to turn off the TV.
3: Why?
2: Because I do. Here's some candy. Go eat it in your room.
3: Thanks.
2: Where's Mom?
3: She's in the laundry room.
2: Good. Go.
3: Okay.
2: I got it. Hello? It's you, right? I'm sorry I yelled last time. Okay, do you want to see me again? What if we met at McAllister Park? The bench by the big tree. I'll meet you there at noon tomorrow, okay? If you don't say anything, I'll take that as a yes. Good.
5: Oh,
0: helping kids.
5: Kids.
6: Kids.
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0: The mighty, mighty king. All right, here we go.
1: Adam.
0: Adam, ready? Adam is not the boss. They're looking for another person.
1: Amy.
0: Amy is not the boss. Let's do one more.
1: Katie
0: is not the boss. Jesus is the boss. Cause just the boys.

0: right.
1: We got someone else?
2: Steven.
1: Steven is not the boss.
2: Jonathan.
1: Jonathan. It's Jonathan.
0: Jonathan is not the boss.
1: Hey, let's do everyone. You say your name after three. One, two, three. Is not the boss. We got one more. We have one more. Shh, shh, listen.
2: God.
1: Guy is not the boss. Who is? Jesus is the boss. Cause, hey, I've got an idea. What about just the grown-ups? The mums and the dads sing the chorus. Ready? Here we go, grown-ups.

0: This is the Mighty King. Yes, sir. Wait. Well done. Who thinks they can do a new song? I sing, the word became flesh and dwelt among us. And you sing, you'd better believe it. All right, here we go.
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0: You're listening to Vision Kids. Hey everyone, my name's Dan Warlow, and I'd love to share with you a scripture verse. It's from 1 Corinthians 15, verse 33, and it says this: "Do not be misled. Bad company corrupts good character." Do not be misled. Bad company corrupts good character. Now, I know what you may be thinking, that this is about if you start a business and it ends up being a bad company. But it is not that. It's talking about your friends. I want to ask you about your friends. Who do you hang out with? Who are the people that you love spending time with, or that you find yourself spending time with? Now, I don't know if you've heard this before. There's a saying out there that you will become like the top five people you spend your time with. So here's my question for you. Who are you hanging around? What are they like? What is their character like? Are they honest? Are they friendly? Are they the kind of people that you want to become more like? And I love these questions, thinking about what is the kind of character that I want to have? Who do I want to be? And there's things every day in my life that I realize I need to change. I need to grow. I need to become more like Christ. I need to have more of the fruit of the Spirit in me, particularly the first three, right? Love, joy, peace, all of those things. So who are your friends and who do you want to be like? My encouragement to you is that you would find good company, good friends to hang around, because bad company corrupts good character. And I want to put it to you that good company helps to grow good character. You know, the Bible says that iron sharpens iron, and it's talking about when we get around other people who encourage us in our journey with Jesus. And I'm wondering if I might be able to pray for you, for your family, and for me. Let's do that. Jesus, I want to thank you for how good you are. And I want to thank you for the friendships in our lives, the people that bring us joy, that understand us. And I pray that you would help us see friendships that you want us to strengthen. I pray that you'll help us to see friendships that you want us to maybe distance ourselves from. But whatever it is, I pray you'd help us to hear you and to have the courage to take the steps in obedience. In Jesus' name I pray. Amen. I'm Dan Warlow, and this is Vision Kids.
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I praise you because I am fearfully and wonderfully made. Your works are wonderful, I know that full well. My frame was not hidden from you when I was made in the secret place. When I was woven together in the depths of the earth, your eyes saw my unformed body. All the day

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2: 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It's time to celebrate. Amen! The things that make my dad go red, like that bald spot on his head.

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0: And without faith, it is impossible to please God, because anyone who comes to him must believe that he exists, and that he rewards those who earnestly seek him. 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

0: Dan.
1: Oh, hi, Jed.
0: What are we talking about?
1: We're on Vision Kids.
0: Oh, cool.
1: Yeah. It's amazing.
0: Well, what's good about it?
1: Well, a lot of things. Great music, you know, awesome programs, things like that.
0: What do you think's a really good thing?
1: Well, I want to tell you about Adventures in Odyssey, Jed.
0: Oh, what's that?
1: It's an awesome radio drama, you know.
0: I got too much drama as it is.
1: No, you don't. It's different. It's awesome stories, actors, sound effects.
0: Well, I love stories.
1: So good. But don't miss Adventures in Odyssey.
0: How do I find it?
1: You just listen to Vision Kids every weekday and you'll hear it.
0: Thanks, Dan.
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1: Hi, welcome to Quick Sticks, quick Bible stories for the everyday. And today, I'm here with Mum.
2: Hi, Millie.
1: After King David died, God appeared to Solomon in a dream one night. God said to Solomon, "Ask me for anything. What can I give you?" What a big question. What do you think you would ask for if you could ask for anything? Solomon said to God, "Give me wisdom and knowledge so that I can rule your people."
2: God was very happy with this answer and said to Solomon, "Because this was in your heart and you haven't asked for money or treasure or even long life, but you have asked for wisdom to help the people, I will grant you wisdom and knowledge, but I will also give you riches and treasure and honor more than any king who has ever been before or will ever come."
1: So Solomon was the king of Israel, and he became the richest king there ever was. God also gave Solomon great wisdom so that he could make good decisions. One day, two women came to Solomon. They had been arguing and wanted Solomon to make a decision for them.
2: The women were living together in the same house and had both given birth to babies on the same day. When they were sleeping, one of the babies had died, and one of the women was sure that the other lady had swapped the babies around so that she was given the baby that had died and her baby had ended up with the other lady.
1: They were both arguing about who owned the baby that was still alive. King Solomon said, "All right, bring me a sword and divide the baby in half."
2: But the real mother, who loved the child very much, cried out and said, "Please, I don't want the baby to die. You can just give him to the other lady." But the other lady, who wasn't the baby's real mother, said, "Go ahead, you can divide the baby."
1: King Solomon said, "Do not kill the baby, but give him to the first woman. She is his mother."
2: When everyone heard about this, they realized that God had given Solomon great wisdom and the ability to make good decisions.
1: Isn't that a clever way for Solomon to find out the truth? God will give us wisdom and help us make good decisions too if we ask him, and that's great news.
2: Have a great day!

we've got here, folks, is what's called a parable. And a parable is an earthly story with a heavenly meaning. You get my meaning? You see, Jesus used parables a lot to help people understand the truth about who he is and about how he wants us to live, see? So the question here is, how does he want us to live our lives?

0: 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We are so glad you're listening. My name's Dan Warlow. G'day. Nice to meet you. Hey, let's not keep this incredible secret to ourselves. 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
5: 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Now, don't go anywhere, because in less than 15 minutes, Adventures in Odyssey is on. I'm serious. You're going to love it. Trust me. You're not going to want to miss it. You're listening to Vision Kids, and I'm Dan Warlow. See you soon.

0: Come on, Dad. Excuse me, do you know what time it is?
1: It's almost one.
0: Almost one?
2: Hi, Grady.
0: Dad, you showed up!
2: Of course I did.
0: I'm glad. Are you coming home?
2: I don't know.
0: You should. Sam needs you.
2: Grady.
0: Yeah?
2: Grady.
0: Yeah, Dad?
2: Grady.
0: Who are you? What's going on? Are you God?
3: Grady.
0: What?
3: Grady.
0: Huh?
3: Grady, wake up. What are you doing out here?
0: Mr. Whitaker? Did you see my dad?
3: No. Are you all right?
0: Yeah, I must have been dreaming.
3: Grady, what were you doing sleeping in the park? That's dangerous.
0: I saw my dad, Mr. Whitaker.
3: In your dream?
0: Yeah, I guess.
3: Huh. You miss him a lot, don't you?
0: Sometimes.
3: Yeah. Does your mom know you're out here?
0: No.
3: We need to get you home.
0: What time is it?
3: It's almost three.
0: He didn't show up.
3: Your dad?
0: Yeah.
3: Was he supposed to meet you here?
0: At noon. Well, I think. I didn't actually talk to him. It's complicated.
3: Well, I'm sorry he didn't come.
0: I'm not surprised.
3: Come on, I'll take you home.
0: Wait a minute. How did you find me?
3: Oh, I'm not sure. I was driving back from the airport. By the way, Jennifer says goodbye. And I just felt led to pull over here at the park.
0: Led? What do you mean? By who?
3: Well, in the past, when I felt nudged to do something, it's usually God doing the nudging.
0: So God sent you here?
3: I think so.
0: Wow. It was just like you said. God showed up.
3: Oh, he always does.
0: Maybe this is what Jennifer was talking about. That sometimes God looks like other people.
3: Hmm.
0: I guess this is what she prayed for. Mr. Whitaker?
3: Uh-huh.
0: Could you do me a favor?
3: I sure can.
0: Will you send my address to Jennifer at our orphanage? I think I'd like to be your pen pal after all.
3: Oh, it would be my pleasure.
4: Your sister pick up these toys. Grady!
5: Where is that boy? Hello?
6: Hello, Mrs. McKay?
5: Yes?
6: Hi, I'm Guy Kaufman from the Odyssey Telephone Company.
5: Oh, yes?
6: It appears that we've had a bit of a glitch. Our computer has been automatically calling your residence at the same time every day this week. It's just been an open line, but I apologize for any inconvenience.
5: Oh, well, is it fixed?
6: Oh, yes. All fixed. And Odyssey Telephone thanks you for your understanding.
5: No problem.

0: Katie had a lot of questions about what a father is supposed to be. Sometimes those questions are hard to answer because our own fathers aren't perfect. But Deuteronomy chapter 1 describes what our Heavenly Father is like. It talks about all that God did for the children of Israel. Then in verse 31 it says, "You saw again and again how God cared for you, as a father cares for his son." Our earthly fathers can make mistakes, but our Heavenly Father doesn't. He always protects us, always provides for us, and always loves us, no matter what. Adventures and Odyssey is a presentation of Focus on the Family. 3 o'clock Call was written and directed by Bob Hoos. Our sound designer was Glenn Montjoy, with music by John Campbell. Our vocal talent included Jordan Orr, Valerie Quiros, Julian Boucher, Mary Mauser, and Paul Herlinger as Wit. Our producers were Marshall Younger and Bob Hoos. And I'm Chris, hoping you'll join us again next time for more Adventures in Odyssey.
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0: Hi, this is Chris. Welcome to Adventures in Odyssey.
3: Oh, hi there. Welcome to Odyssey. I'm John Avery Whittaker, but most folks around here call me Wit. 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
4: All right, what's wrong?
5: Huh?
4: You've got some bubbles in your hair.
6: Nothing like a few laps in the pool to cure that.
5: He made me wear the sauerkraut costume on.
4: Give me bubbles any day.

0: Oh, no problem. It's on my way to work. Hey, so what have you got going on this weekend?
1: Nothing much.
0: Good, because I've got something fun. Did I tell you about the hot dog car?
1: What?
0: The car that looks like a giant hot dog? You know, the one that plumps up when it gets hot? You're gonna love this. It's on a promotional tour, and it's stopping at Wits End Connellsville this weekend. You gotta come. I hear they've got a 3-stage quad burner grill in the back.
1: I may have homework.
0: Hey, I just remembered. Your mom mentioned some kind of dinner coming up next week. She can't go and asked me if I could.
1: She can't go?
0: No, she has to lead a women's retreat. Now, what is this dinner about?
1: It's a parent-student awards dinner. They put it on to reward parents and kids that have helped out the school. No big deal. I'm not sure I even want to go.
0: Are you kidding? It sounds like fun. And we may get some good food out of it.
1: I asked a couple of people who went last year, and it sounds kind of boring.
0: You okay? You seem a little down. Everything all right at school?
1: I'm fine.
0: Hey, I know what might brighten that mood of yours. I just created it for the kids at Wits End. Get it out of the glove box there.
1: Okay. What is it?
0: It's a bubble hat. Put it on.
1: I just did my hair.
0: It'll be fine. All you do is snap it on, push that button, and voila, bubbles.
1: It sounds disgusting.
0: I know. The kids will love it.
1: Oh, no. How do I get this hat off?
0: Why are you ducking?
1: We just passed my friends, Gwen and the Andrews twins. I can't get this thing to turn off. Is it this button?
0: No, don't touch that. That's the turbo bubble button.
1: What's happening?
0: It's designed to pump out 50 bubbles a second.
1: I can't see.
0: I can't either. Let me pull over. There. Sorry about that. Open the doors. Get some of these bubbles out. Oh, there's your friends.
1: No, keep driving.
0: I can't even see out the windshield.
1: Just, never mind. I'll walk with them.
0: Are you sure?
1: Bye.
0: But...
2: Hi, Tamika.
1: Hi, Gwen. Hi, girls.
3: Hello, Tammy.
0: Hi, girls.
2: Is, something wrong with your car?
0: No, it's my hat. I just have to air out the car a little bit.
2: Okay, you do that. Gotta go. Come on, girls.
0: Bye.
2: You've got some bubbles in your hair.
1: Oh, thanks.
4: That man had a car full of bubbles.
2: Weird.
4: Was that your dad?
1: Oh, him? No. That's just some crazy neighbor.
2: All right, what's wrong?
1: Huh?
2: I didn't want to say anything around anybody else, but you lied.
1: When?
2: Come on, you know when. You lied about your dad to the Andrew twins. Why?
1: You would have done the same thing if it was your dad with bubbles all over his car.
2: That's the big deal. You ought to see my brother's car. He's got a backseat full of fast food boxes and candy wrappers. Give me bubbles any day.
1: Well, it's just that when they said he was weird...
2: They say that about everything. Look, dads are just guys, and guys are all pretty strange.
1: Yeah, I guess.
2: My brother keeps a live tarantula in his room. You know what I call that?
1: Weird!
0: Do I need to wash this by hand?
5: No, that can go in the dishwasher. Oh, I need to go to Connellsville to get Marvin some school clothes tomorrow. Did you want to come?
0: Actually, I was thinking about doing something special with Tamika tomorrow.
5: Really? Like what?
0: Anything. I feel like I need to reconnect with her.
5: Why do you say that?
0: This dinner at school next week?
5: Mm-hmm.
0: I was thinking that we could have a great time together, but as soon as she found out I was taking her instead of you, she acted like she didn't even want to go.
5: She'll go.
0: You know, it didn't used to be this way. She used to like me better than you.
5: Ed.
0: Those were the good old days, back when Mom was an afterthought.
5: She did love her daddy, and still does.
0: It's not the same, though. She used to laugh at everything I said. Mm. 3 years ago, she would have been proud to take her old man to her school and show him off. But now, she looks at me like I'm something she scraped off her shoe.
5: Oh, I'm sure it's not that bad.
0: She didn't even seem that excited about the bubble hat. She used to love stuff like that.
5: You feel like you're losing your little girl.
0: Exactly.
5: Honey, maybe you are.
0: What?
5: Maybe you are losing the Tamika you used to know. She's growing up. changing.
0: Growing up, she's 11 years old.
5: That's 7 years from college.
0: Get out of here. That's a lifetime away.
5: You're in denial, honey. That's a finger snap away. And you're going to have to deal with it sooner or later. She's an adolescent.
0: Oh, stop that.
5: Pretty soon, she'll be a teenager. She's changing.
0: So you're saying I'm outdated? Yesterday's news, I'm dancing the twist in a hip-hop world.
5: No, I'm just saying you need to find out what interests her now and try to become part of that life, or you might lose touch.
0: Actually, I do have a few ideas for tomorrow.
5: Uh-huh.
0: I think they're right up her alley. Hip, yeah.
5: Oh, yeah? What are they?
0: Don't worry about it. I've got this under control.
5: Whatever you say, but do me a favor.
0: What?
5: Leave the bubble head at home.
3: We are the future.
6: We are Vision Kids.
1: Dad, you really don't have to take the whole day off to spend with me.
0: I didn't have to, but I want to. It'll be fun.
1: Thanks.
0: I've got a great day planned. We're going to do all your favorite stuff.
1: My favorite stuff?
0: To start things off, we're going shopping for a new dress.
1: But you hate shopping.
0: You've got to have something nice to wear at the dinner next week.
1: Oh, that. You don't have to do anything special. In fact, we don't even have to...
0: Don't worry about it. This is my treat to you. Next comes the pool. You still like to swim, don't you?
1: Sure.
0: Great. But before we go any further, I've got a little surprise for you. Close your eyes while I open the front door. Now, step out here.
1: Oops.
0: Keep those eyes closed.
1: Okay.
0: Let me point you in this direction. Okay. Now open your eyes. Ta-da!
1: Oh, no.
0: You didn't expect this, did you? The hot dog car is at your disposal. It took a little ice cream bribery, but they let me borrow it for the morning.
1: You parked it in our driveway where everyone could see it?
0: I couldn't park it on the street. Bart would start selling tickets.
1: But right out here in the open?
0: Isn't it great? This will be your limo to the mall. Tell you what, we can split the bun, plump the dog, and you can ride on top like they do in the parades. How would you like that?
1: Wow. I can't wait till all my friends see me.
0: The water's great. Why aren't you swimming? And why are you sitting way over here?
1: Oh, I don't know. It's a little hot, I guess.
0: Nothing like a few laps in the pool to cure that. Hey, how about we do that circus trick we used to do?
1: You can't lift me over your head anymore, Dad.
0: Sure I can.
1: Well, there's a lot of people in the pool. I don't want to land on anyone.
0: No, it's fine. I've been diving the whole time. Everybody always gets out of the way.
1: That's because you make that really loud yell when you jump. And when you hit the water, it causes a tidal wave.
0: It's not that bad.
1: That one little kid washed up right out of the pool.
0: He's okay. I bought him an ice cream. Come on, the water's great.
1: I'll sit here for a little longer.
7: Hey, Mr. Washington, it's your turn.
0: Be right there. It's my turn for the belly flop competition. Sure you don't want to join in?
1: I think I'll keep my belly unflopped for now.
0: You watch me and give me some pointers then, okay?
1: Okay.
8: Hi, Tammy.
1: Oh, hi, girls. You're here at the pool, too? Small world, huh?
9: Is that your neighbor again?
1: No. It's my dad.
9: Really? He's so funny.
1: Yeah, hilarious.
9: He's so different.
10: So fresh.
9: So out there.
1: So weird.
9: Yeah.
1: Well, we won't be able to entertain much longer. We're gonna leave soon.
8: Too bad. Bye.
1: Bye.
11: Tamika, check this one out. The double whale flip.
1: Yee-haw! Oh.
12: This is Vision Kids.

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1: We are the future.
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5: I'm Ben, and my favourite Bible verse is Luke 10:33. Then a despised Samaritan came along, and when he saw the man, he felt compassion for him. That's Luke 10:33. And this is Vision Kids.
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0: G'day everyone,
1: Dan Warlow here. How are you going? I am so excited about Vision Kids. It's this awesome radio resource full of entertainment for the kids. 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Imagine you're in a theatre. All the actors, sound effects, but you could just listen to it in the comfort of your own home. The most popular one, Adventures in Odyssey, is on every weekday. You don't want to miss it. It's a 24-hour, 7 days a week stream. Don't keep the secret to yourself. Tell your friends, tell your school, tell your church, tell everyone! They need to know.

0: What are you gonna do?
1: I'm going to call the police.
0: No, you don't need to do anything.
1: What? Why?
0: Because...

0: Helping kids look to God daily.
1: And I am happy because when I am weak, then I...

Hey guys, it's Andy Kirk. One day, Christopher Columbus was at dinner, which a Spanish gentleman had given in his honour, and several people were present who were jealous of the great admiral's success. They sat mocking him, saying, "Anybody can sail across the ocean, and anybody can coast along the islands on the other side, just as you have done. It is the simplest thing in the world." Columbus made no answer, but after a while he took an egg from a dish and said to the company, "Who among you can make this egg stand on its end?" One by one, it was passed around the room and all the gentlemen tried, with no prevail. Then Columbus took the egg and struck its small end gently upon the table so as to break the shell a little, after there was no trouble in making it stand upright. He simply said, "It is the simplest thing in the world, anybody can do it," after he has been shown how. Let me say, don't be someone who sits on the sideline mocking those who are having a go, only to say it was easy after the solution has been presented. But instead, be someone who solves mysteries and reaches the ends of the earth. I'm Andy Kirk.

0: 26.
1: Wow. 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Some people can't do it without the bar-bars. And the bar-bars aren't in the Bible. I put the bar-bars in later. Can you do it without the bar-bar do bar-bar? It's very hard, so let's try it.
0: Ready, set, go!
1: We all like sheep have gone astray. Each of us has turned to his own way. But the Lord has laid on him the iniquity of us all. Sing, oh, da, da, da, da. By Isaiah 53, 6. That's it. Everyone together. 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

0: 336. 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Wait, wait. Ready for a clap? Would you like another one? Fine, they're free. Now I'm going to give you lots of claps now. 150. Well done. You did well.
1: This is Vision Kids.
2: Vision Kids.
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0: Jesus. Hi, Vision Kids. It's Belle Thompson here. I wonder, has there ever been a time in your life when your parents have not been able to help you or have not been able to be there with you? I imagine maybe you felt scared or alone or perhaps nervous. Well, I remember a time in my life when I first became a mum, when I was not able to be there with my baby, and it was really hard. I had been so excited to become a mum. So for 9 months, I'd watched my belly grow bigger and bigger, and I couldn't wait to hold my baby. But when my son Mikey was born, he actually had trouble breathing, and before I could even hold him, he needed to be rushed away for emergency medical treatment to save his life. I felt really upset that I couldn't be there with my son in those first moments of his life. More than anything, I had really wanted to hold him after his birth and just let him know that he was loved. I felt incredibly sad to have missed this. Later, when I told my doctor how I felt, he said this to me: "You may not have been able to hold Mikey in those first moments, but God was holding him the whole time." I suddenly realized that was true. I wasn't able to be there to hold him, but God was right there. God was holding him. As the doctors were helping him breathe, God was there. I realized that my baby boy was in God's hands in those moments when I couldn't be there. In the years since then, I've always remembered those first moments of my son's life, knowing that I can still trust God to be with my boy each day now. On the day I dropped Mikey at school for the very first time, even though I couldn't stay there with him, I knew God would be with him. There may be moments in your life when your parents are not always able to be with you too. Do you know that God is with you then? You can always talk to him if you're feeling lonely or afraid. Just like God was holding my baby when I couldn't be there right after his birth, I believe God is holding each one of us every moment of our lives. You are never alone. When your parents can't be there for you, you can lean on God because he is always with you.
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2: 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Yeah, you've got it. So I went.

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0: Am I on? Oh, wait. Oh, hello?
1: Oh, it's on. Oh, hey, everyone. It's Dan Warlow here. There's so much good stuff about Vision Kids, but the thing I want to tell you about now is called Adventures in Odyssey. It's a much-loved radio drama. It's like radio theatre. You get the actors, you get all these sound effects and great stories. Here's the thing. You are not going to want to miss it. It's on every weekday. That's Monday to Friday. You've just got to tune in and you're guaranteed to hear it. It's going to be amazing. Don't miss it. See you soon.

0: Hi, welcome to Quick Sticks, quick Bible stories for the everyday. And today, I'm here with Mum.
1: Hi, Millie.
0: After King David died, God appeared to Solomon in a dream one night. God said to Solomon, "Ask me for anything. What can I give you?" What a big question. What do you think you would ask for if you could ask for anything? Solomon said to God, "Give me wisdom and knowledge so that I can rule your people."
1: God was very happy with this answer and said to Solomon, "Because this was in your heart and you haven't asked for money or treasure or even long life, but you have asked for wisdom to help the people, I will grant you wisdom and knowledge, but I will also give you riches and treasure and honor more than any king who has ever been before or will ever come."
0: So Solomon was the king of Israel, and he became the richest king there ever was. God also gave Solomon great wisdom so that he could make good decisions. One day, two women came to Solomon. They had been arguing and wanted Solomon to make a decision for them.
1: The women were living together in the same house and had both given birth to babies on the same day. When they were sleeping, one of the babies had died, and one of the women was sure that the other lady had swapped the babies around so that she was given the baby that had died and her baby had ended up with the other lady.
0: They were both arguing about who owned the baby that was still alive. King Solomon said, "All right, bring me a sword and divide the baby in half."
1: But the real mother, who loved the child very much, cried out and said, "Please, I don't want the baby to die. You can just give him to the other lady." But the other lady, who wasn't the baby's real mother, said, "Go ahead, you can divide the baby."
0: King Solomon said, "Do not kill the baby, but give him to the first woman. She is his mother."
1: When everyone heard about this, they realized that God had given Solomon great wisdom and the ability to make good decisions.
0: Isn't that a clever way for Solomon to find out the truth? God will give us wisdom and help us make good decisions too if we ask him. And that's great news.
1: Have a great day.
0: Bye.
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0: floor?
1: Oh, yeah.
0: I got down on my knees.
1: Uh-huh.
0: I said my very first prayer.
1: Amen.
0: You know, the Holy Ghost, he met me there.
1: Well,
0: I stepped on the rock. The rock was sound.
1: Uh-huh.
0: And all the love of God came a-tumbling down.

0: on my knees.
1: Right there.
0: I said my very first prayer. Oh, yeah, no, the Holy Ghost, you met me there. Oh, I stepped on the rock. The rock was sound. And oh,

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0: 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We are so glad you're listening. My name's Dan Warlow. G'day. Nice to meet you. Hey, let's not keep this incredible secret to ourselves. You got to tell your friends about it. 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

0: check it out.
1: It's me.
2: Is it a bird?
0: No way.
2: Is it a plane?
0: Uh-uh.
2: Who could it be?
1: It's me.
0: Check it out.
2: Is it a bird?
0: Uh-uh.
2: Is it a plane?
0: No way.
2: Who could it be?
0: Check it out.
1: It's me.
2: Is it a bird?
0: No way.
2: Is it a plane?
0: Uh-uh.
2: Who could it be?
0: Check it out.
1: It's

0: Check it out.
1: It's me.
2: Is it a bird?
0: No way.
2: Is it a plane?
0: Uh-uh.
2: Who could it be?
0: Check it out.
1: It's me.
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1: Hi, I'm John Avery Whittaker, but most folks call me Dan. Okay, it's not Mr. Whittaker here, but you're going to hear from probably Mr. Whittaker pretty soon, because Vision Kids is about to start the Adventure Odyssey in less than 15 minutes. Don't go away.

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6: Hoi hoi, welcome to the show today, Vision Kids. In the Washington households, Tamika and her dad, well, their relationship's been changing. She's been getting very embarrassed by everything her dad does. But her dad doesn't think he's changed at all. But, well, Tamika is getting a bit older now, and maybe Dad does need to change. Or at least that's what I think the show's getting at. You see, bringing up dads is the title. Have you ever felt like you've had to, well, bring up your dad, give him some advice? We'll find out how Tamika works this through after our song.

0: is Vision Kids.
1: There you are. Your hair looks beautiful. Now off you go.
2: Mom, are you sure you can't go to this dinner with me? You always took me before.
1: I'm sorry, honey, but I'm in charge of this retreat, and ooh, I'm almost late. Anyway, your dad's really looking forward to going with you, and he's waiting in the car right now.
2: Yeah, well, I don't think I want to go.
1: What's wrong?
2: Nothing.
1: Now look, you've been moping around like somebody took your allowance and kicked your dog.
2: It's just that I'd rather go with you.
1: Well, why don't you want to go with your daddy?
2: He doesn't understand me, Mom. And he's embarrassing. He does silly things all the time.
1: Mm.
2: The kids were laughing at him at the pool the other day. They think he's weird.
1: Tamika, that's nonsense. Now, your father may not be able to match his tie with his socks, but he is the best man I've ever known. And he's the best father you could ever have. He's kind, loving, strong in his faith, and he loves you more than you can possibly know. Why do you think he went to all that trouble the other day? He borrowed that hot dog car so that the two of you could have some fun.
2: Being laughed at because I'm in the relish seat on a giant hot dog is not what I'd call fun. He made me wear the sauerkraut costume, Mom. Do I have to go to this awards dinner?
1: Yes, you do. Now go out and get into the car with your father and have a good time. We'll talk more about this when you get home.
2: Fine, I'll go. But I don't think I'll have a good time. Oh, there's my friend Gwen. Can we sit at that table with her and her dad?
3: Sure we can.
2: Dad, wait a minute.
3: Uh-huh.
2: Tonight... could you...
3: What?
2: Nothing. Have a good time, I guess.
3: You bet we will. I've got a feeling that this will be a special night.
2: Okay, let's go.
4: Hi, Tamika. This is my dad. Hello.
5: Hey. Hi, how you doing?
3: I'm Tamika's father, Ed Washington.
5: Yeah, hey, aren't you the ice cream guy over in Connellsville?
3: Uh-huh, that's me. Wits Inn.
5: Right. Great place. I've had my kids over there a couple of times. Harvey Kablonski's the name. Hey, did you see that cold cut table?
3: No.
5: Roast beef stacked up to here. They didn't have the plates out yet, so I almost started stuffing my pockets.
4: Dad!
5: But I restrain myself.
4: He likes roast beef.
5: Like it. I love it. Meat of any kind, really. Yeah, that's how my wife, bless her soul, got me to play with the kids when they were little.
3: How's that?
5: Hung sausages around their necks to keep me interested. That's just a joke, Ed. Hey, Eddie, why don't we go over and look really hungry so they'll put out some plates already? What do you say?
3: No, you go ahead. I'll sit here with the girls.
5: Oh, that's a good father. Sitting with your daughter. It's probably what the book says, right?
3: What book?
5: You know, how to grow a kid or some such. Hey, good dad, right over here. Yep, here he is. Well, meat's calling. I'll be back.
4: My dad's very outgoing.
3: That he is.
2: Yeah.
4: I think he's really very comfortable at dinners like this, but when my mom died, he kind of had to take over for her. Dad tries to come to all my school things.
3: Good for him.
4: But I was kind of hoping there would be no meat involved tonight.
3: Well, meat does appeal to a man's baser instincts.
5: Hey, Ed, want some roast beef?
3: Sure.
4: Dad?
5: You like a little pink?
3: No, well done, please.
5: All right.
4: Dad, stop it.
3: What?
4: I'll go help him carry his third plate. Be right back.
3: Okay. What is it?
2: You're shouting across the room about roast beef.
3: Harvey asked me.
2: Everybody's looking.
3: So what?
2: Don't you care that you're embarrassing yourself?
3: No, I'm not.
2: Well, you're embarrassing me.
3: Oh, I'm sorry.
2: You do this to me all the time. You embarrass me.
3: Tamika, I wasn't trying to... You're really embarrassed?
2: They're still staring. I'm going to the restroom.
3: Tamika, wait. I didn't mean to embarrass you. I'm sorry.
2: This is why I wanted Mom to come.
3: Oh. I'll tell you what, I don't want to make you uncomfortable. I suppose I could just, I'll just go then.
2: Why don't we just go home?
3: No, it's important for you to stay. I'll be in the car.
2: No, Dad,
3: It's okay, Pumpkin. Just bring me some roast beef when you're done.

0: Tammy.
1: Oh, hi, girls.
2: Your dad is just so weird.
3: You want to hire him out at birthday parties.
2: And pool parties.
4: Tamika, are you okay? Oh, hi.
0: Hi, Gwen.
2: Your dad is such a crack-up, too.
3: They should form a comedy team.
4: Yeah, Bubbles.
3: And roast beef.
1: Right, our dads are a couple of losers. Glad we made your day.
0: No!
2: We think they're really funny.
3: We wish our dad was so fun.
1: Give me a break. You'd be hiding at a table if that was your dad.
2: No way!
3: Your dad did belly flops at the pool.
2: And drove a hot dog car. Who wouldn't want a dad like that?
3: Yeah, fun!
2: I can't believe they took it that way.
3: I know, we really do want a dad like that.
2: Their dads are so cool.
3: I know.
1: Wow. Now that was weird. They actually liked our dads.
4: Why wouldn't they?
1: Oh, you're not embarrassed by your dad?
4: No. My dad's wonderful. He didn't have to come to this dinner. But he canceled his plans and came here because I wanted to. He does a lot of stuff because he thinks it'll make me happy. Sometimes he's silly and loud, but you know what? He makes me happy. He may be weird to some people, but he's just right for me.
1: Wow. Sorry, Glenn. I didn't mean to say anything bad about him.
4: It's all right. I know some people have a hard time with their parents. I just don't. I guess it's because I know he loves me so much. But I understand that's not true of all parents.
1: Yeah.
4: Actually, though, I do think we take a lot of things for granted. Until we lose them.
1: Yeah.
5: Special recognitions to hand out.
4: Looks like it started. Where did your dad go?
1: It's a long story, but I need to go.
4: Well, you can't go now.
1: Why?
4: They just called your name.
1: What?
5: Tamika, come on up and receive your award.
1: What's this for?
6: It's the Science Award.
1: Oh, the Science Award. Wow, I really wanted that.
6: Would you like to say a few words?
1: You know, I like science and all, but I really need to thank my dad because he helped me with a lot of my big projects. Unfortunately, he's not here right now. Thanks.
7: That's a nice award.
1: Yeah.
7: You deserve it.
1: Thanks. I never should have said those things. I'm so sorry.
7: I'm sorry, too.
1: There's no reason for you to be sorry. You've been great, and I wouldn't have won this award without you helping me. I said that on stage.
7: I know.
1: How?
7: I snuck in the back and watched you. I couldn't miss you getting the award.
1: You knew about the award?
7: The school called last week. I knew you could do it. I'm proud of you.
1: You helped a lot.
7: Ah, what's a few late night dioramas about iguanas and seal habitats between friends? You know, when you told me that I was embarrassing you tonight, I was kind of surprised.
1: Look, Dad, about that.
7: I guess I was being a little thick-skulled. And maybe it was just because I don't want to see you grow up so fast.
1: Dad.
7: I mean, hot dog cars and belly flops in the pool used to make you laugh. I guess I thought that if I could get us laughing together again, everything would feel the way it always did.
1: Uh-huh.
7: But things change. You're still my little girl. But you're growing up, and that's the way it is supposed to be. I just want you to know that I'm determined to do what it takes to change right along with you. Even if that means no banshee yells and bubble hats in front of your friends.
1: Thanks. I'm sorry I said you embarrassed me. It's just that some of the things that used to make me laugh don't seem so funny anymore.
7: Like vehicles in the shape of carnival foods?
1: Yeah. But I think I was getting a little too uptight about everything, too. God needed to help me see things differently.
7: Did he?
1: Yeah. For one thing, he helped me see that he made you just right. For me.
7: I think he made you pretty good, too.
1: I don't like belly flops in the pool, though. In fact, I don't like much of anything that deals with bellies.
7: I'll keep that in mind. We okay?
1: Yeah. Love you.
7: I love you, too. But you know what would make me love you more?
1: What?
7: If you tell me that you didn't forget to get me that roast beef.
1: I didn't. I wrapped some up, see?
7: That's my girl.
8: Woo! What a great day for a swim, huh?
1: Yeah, the water's incredible.
0: Hi, Tammy.
1: Oh, hi, girls. Dad, you know the Andrews sisters, right?
8: Andrews sisters? Aren't there supposed to be three of you? Where's Laverne?
1: Huh?
8: You see, they were a singing group. Never mind.
9: That's okay. Our granddad says that all the time.
10: Would you do us a favor, Mr. Washington?
8: Sure.
10: The kids would like to see you do the double whale flip belly flop.
8: Ooh, sorry, girls. I promised Tamika no belly flops today.
9: Aww.
1: Well, I said no belly flops, but there's nothing wrong with a single whale flip cannonball, as long as I can do it with you.
8: Sounds good to me. You ready?
1: All set.
8: One, two, three.

0: God's command in Exodus chapter 20 says, "Honor your father and mother." A good way to honor your parents is to be honest with them about how you're feeling. Tamika could have saved herself a lot of trouble if she would have just talked with her dad. If she would have, she would have realized how understanding her dad really was and that he loved her very much. Tamika learned that God's call to honor your parents isn't always easy, but it's also the only one of the Ten Commandments that comes with a promise. It promises that if you honor your parents, that your days will be long upon the land which the Lord God is giving you. Adventures in Odyssey is a presentation of Focus on the Family. Bringing Up Dads was written and directed by Bob Hoos. Our sound designer was Glenn Montjoy, and music by John Campbell. Our vocal talent included J. Karen Thomas, Wally Wingert, Courtney Brown, Vanessa Morano, Allison Hoover, Alex Hoover, and Mark Christopher Lawrence. Our producers were Marshall Younger and Bob Hoos. And I'm Chris, hoping you'll join us again next time for more Adventures in Odyssey.
1: Well, let's see how this pans out, Mission Kids, after we talk about International Child Health Day. It's a day to celebrate and talk about children being healthy. Now, of course, we know about eating healthy. We know about getting exercise. We know about having healthy brains, where we make sure we have good friends. We spend time off screens. But did you know that compared to 100 years ago in Australia, children are a lot healthier? In about 1920s, about 62 out of 1,000 babies died before their first birthday. They were getting very sick. They weren't getting fed enough. But today, it's only about 3 or 4. That's a massive difference. So children are a lot healthier today. We know a lot more about medicine because God has given people great minds to discover more about His creation. And that's a pretty cool thing, to be a doctor, that you can help people. Some of them are pediatricians, which specifically help kids. So what can you do to be healthy today? That's what we're thinking about. Let's get back to the adventure.
2: Hey guys, it's Andy Kirk. Can you believe that the Scottish kilt was actually invented by an Englishman? In the 1700s, the traditional dress of a Scottish Highlander was a plaidie, a large blanket wrapped around the body, thrown over the shoulder and belted at the waist. It was cheap, convenient, and great for cold nights. However, it was terrible to work in. An Englishman, Tom Rawlinson, saw it when he came to Scotland in 1727 to open up an ironworks. He employed a whole load of Highlanders, but found their plaidies really hard to work in. So he summoned a tailor to help him make the traditional dress a bit more practical. The tailor responded by shearing the plaidie in two, cutting the top part off and leaving what is now known as the kilt. The truth is that in Australia, we don't have such rivalry like English and Scottish do, except for our friendly banter with our close neighbours, the Kiwis. But the kilt is embedded deep in the Scottish culture, and we need to realise that often people can help define who we are, whether they are close or enemies. Make sure you pick your friends wisely and take counsel from them. I'm Andy Kirk. Super Kids.
3: This is Pedrolink 1 calling Pedrolink 2. Come in, Pedrolink 2.
4: Yes, I read you, Pedrolink 1, and I can see you waving at me on my screen.
3: Wonderful.
5: Huzzah! We've transmitted all the way from Odenton. Today, Odenton. Tomorrow, Guwahati! That's a city in eastern India, you know.
4: So what do I do?
5: Simply try the wind-up power handle whilst I observe.
4: Okay.
5: Note. Need more ergonomic handle. Note. Need more efficient gear ratio.
4: Oops.
5: Note. Need new assistant.
4: What?
5: Merely jesting, Master Washington.
6: Only 12 days to go.
5: As I am only too well aware. Are you getting enough sleep, Mr. Whitaker?
6: I'll be fine, Eugene. Let's just keep going.
5: Very well.
4: Here's a list of Bible verses my dad put in his office to encourage him. So, whenever you need it, I'll read it.
6: Oh, that's a good idea, Marvin.
4: Oh, wait. Here, Eugene.
5: Huh?
4: I can do all things through Christ, who strengthens me. Philippians 4:13.
5: Oh, well, thank you, Master Washington, for that pleasant reminder.
6: So the projector has a short in it?
5: Indeed. And the solar panels aren't functioning whatsoever.
6: Oh.
5: And a vital part of the transceiver may not arrive for 2 weeks.
6: Oh.
5: Mr. Whitaker,
6: yeah?
5: Our prognosis is doubtful at best.
4: Good morning.
6: Oh, good morning, Marvin.
4: You've been up all night again?
6: Oh, well, we've got to get it done. We're running out of time.
4: Mr. Whitaker?
6: Huh?
4: You look kind of pale.
7: Good morning, everybody.
4: Good morning.
6: Hi, Connie.
7: Eugene's on his way in. Yeah, I got some fresh coffee for you, Whit. Whit?
6: Huh?
7: Whit, are you feeling okay?
6: I'm feeling fine, Connie. I just, I think I need to lie down.
7: Good idea, and I'm calling a doctor right now.
6: Connie, no, don't fuss.
7: Marvin, please keep an eye on him.
4: Uh-huh.
7: Whit, you stay put.
6: The doctor says I'm suffering from exhaustion. He says I need to rest and not do anything for a few days.
5: A few days?
4: Wow.
6: I think I may be able to talk on the phone and step
7: Excuse
6: you through...
7: Excuse me, but I don't think so. You need to rest, Whit. That's why you're in the hospital?
6: Yeah. I suppose you're right, Connie. I'm sorry.
5: Oh, that's perfectly all right, Mr. Whitaker. We'll be just fine.
7: Yeah, well, we'd better get out of here. We'll see you later, Whit.
6: Well, thank you all for stopping in.
4: Bye, Mr.
7: Okay,
4: Whitaker.
7: Bye,
4: Mr.
7: Take
4: Whitaker.
7: It easy.
4: You better.
5: Yeah. Quickly.
7: Looks like he's gonna be okay.
4: Yep, he'll be out of here in no time.
7: So, what are you guys gonna do now? I mean, with the project.
5: Well, I suppose we should keep going, but it all feels less important now under the circumstances.
7: It's not less important. Whit would want you to keep going on it.
4: Yeah, she's right, Eugene.
5: Oh, but it's a logistical question now. It was already impossible to finish the EduLink on time, and now it's even impossibler.
7: Eugene, you just used the word impossible.
5: It's a neologism.
7: Do I need to check you in here, too? You're starting to worry me.
4: Oh. Mr. Whitaker works so hard on it. We can't let him down.
5: You're right. Master Washington, we have 3 days. It's likely we will miss our deadline. But if we give up now, we most certainly will. I say, let's give it our best.
4: Who said anything about giving up?
5: That's the spirit. Master Washington, I'm afraid the transceiver module I ordered is incompatible.
4: Which means?
5: In the vernacular, we're sunk.
8: You guys need any help?
5: Jason!
4: Jason? What are you doing here?
8: Connie told me you guys were back here working hard.
5: What a remarkable gesture to make such a long journey.
8: Well, I figured I might be able to help out. So, for what it's worth, here I am.
5: Oh, most assuredly. Your expertise in remote broadcasting transmission would be extremely helpful.
8: Let's just pray we can get this thing finished in time.
5: Indeed.
8: What happened to you?
7: I got a little damp trying to roll up the window on Eugene's car.
5: Oh, Miss Kendall, thank you.
7: I will be so glad when you're all through with this thing. You're forgetting stuff, like rolling up your window.
5: And saying things like impossibler.
7: Yeah.
5: Well, I apologize, but all will be worth it in the end. And this may very well be the end. Master Washington, It is time to proceed with the final transceiver test.
4: Standing by on EduLink 2.
5: Ahem. EduLink 1 to EduLink 2. Do you read me?
4: Yes.
9: I read you.
4: And I see you.
9: And the projector works.
5: I hereby announce that the EduLink and all its components are hereby functioning within their expected norms of capacity.
4: Huh?
5: It works!
7: Yeah!
1: Oh, that's great!
4: Wow. I can't believe it.
5: Well, believe it, Master Washington.
8: Wow, that was close.
7: Yeah.
8: Well, let's get this all boxed up.
7: Oh, no.
8: The power went out.
5: We must unplug the Edulink.
9: It's too dark. I can't see.
8: Yeah, I'll get it.
7: Good, it's back up.
4: Eugene, everything all right?
5: Jason, tell me you unplugged everything.
8: No, I didn't get to it in time.
5: Oh, no.
7: Eugene, what's wrong? What happened?
5: There was a power surge.
7: So, will you please tell us what's going on?
5: That's the problem. Nothing seems to be going on. Nothing is working. Not one component.
8: Eugene, don't tell me.
5: Yes, the Edulink is dead.
1: Well, I don't think that's helping, Vision Kids, as we take a break to talk about a letter that was sent almost 800 years ago to the Japanese emperor today by the Mongols. Now, the Mongols were the biggest empire in history, and they wanted to invade Japan. Of course, Japan didn't want that, but there was a letter that was sent today that said, Japan needs to submit to the Mongols or be invaded. Japan ignored the letter. You can still see the letter today. It's in a museum. That's pretty amazing. And then the Mongols invaded. But very famously, a giant storm, like a cyclone, meant that their invasion failed and Japan remained independent. That's a pretty cool story from history. I wonder why God allowed that to happen. What was his plan? Let's get back to the adventure.
8: Is it working at all?
5: Edulink 2 is dead, but Edulink 1 made it through.
7: Yeah, but you need both Edulinks to demonstrate the system, right?
5: Correct.
8: Okay, how about this? I'll take Edulink 1 back with me to India. Maybe the minister will be able to see that we're making progress.
5: Yes.
8: It might buy you some time while you fix Edulink 2.
5: No, the only problem with that is we need you here to help us fix it.
8: That's right.
4: Why don't we mail it to him?
8: Hey, good idea. We'll ship Edulink 1 now, and then I'll book a flight for Thursday.
5: But that means you'll only be here to help for 2 more days.
8: Eugene, that's as long as I can wait. I have to be there to demonstrate it.
5: Well, I guess we have no choice.
7: All right, I'll go ship this one. You guys sure have your work cut out for you. You guys realize you only have 5 minutes before Jason has to leave for the airport?
8: I know.
5: Edulink 2 is virtually ready. You can go, Jason.
8: You don't need me anymore.
5: No, go catch your flight. We'll run the program from here.
8: Okay, I'm out of here. Great work, everybody.
5: Just one more adjustment. There, we're done.
4: All right.
7: Great.
5: I suppose we can finally relax.
7: I totally agree, Eugene. You haven't slept in 2 days. Huh? You've got to take a rest.
5: However, I want to be here when Jason calls. However, that's still several hours away. However, I'm so utterly exhausted. I can't sleep.
7: However, I got you covered. These sleeping pills will knock you out in no time.
5: Well, Miss Kendall, I'm rather unpropitious towards ingesting pharmaceutical concoctions.
7: Eugene, look at me. You need it. I'm not about to have 2 of you in the hospital.
5: Oh, there you are. Very well.
7: Look, take 3 of these and here's some water.
5: I believe I shall. Thank you, Miss Kendall. You know,
4: Wow. That was quick.
7: Yep. Eugene's the only person I know who can sleep standing up. Here, Marvin, help me get him to the couch.
4: Okay.

0: Yeah, I was just cleaning up the tools. Are you?
1: Harold, help me wake up Eugene. Hurry, hurry.
0: Oh, what's wrong?
1: Eugene! Eugene!
2: Tessellating hexagons.
1: Eugene!
0: What's going on?
1: Jason says his connecting flight just got canceled. He's stuck in Mumbai.
0: Oh, no!
2: Ironic oxymoron.
1: Wake up, Eugene! Jason's appointment with the minister was supposed to be in 2 hours. Oh. Eugene!
2: Morons. Oxen are morons.
0: Connie, these pills say you're only supposed to take one.
1: What? And I gave him 3. Oh, no!
0: What are we gonna do?
1: You talk to Jason. He's still on the line.
0: Okay.
1: Jason?
3: Still here.
1: I told Marvin. Eugene's still, asleep.
3: Oh, not good. So Eugene's out of commission, Dad's in the hospital, and I'm stuck in Mumbai. That would leave you, Marvin.
0: Me?
3: Yeah. Any ideas?
0: Wait. The minister has EduLink 1 with him, right?
3: Right. But he says that's not enough. He wants to see it demonstrated, and he's out of range from here.
0: But we've still got a holographic projector here, right?
3: Uh-huh. I see where you're heading, Marvin. We can send live video on the internet, and it'll project a holographic image on his EduLink.
0: You think it'll work?
3: Well, let's give it a try.
4: One moment, and I will connect you with the Minister of Education.
0: I don't know if I can do this.
1: You don't have a choice.
0: I don't know if I can remember all the...
1: Look, we're out of time. You can do it.
4: Hello.
0: Hello, Minister, Mr. Minister?
4: Yes, who is this?
0: Hi, I'm Marvin Washington. I'm a kid.
4: Yes, I understood you would be calling. You may proceed.
0: Well... I'm gonna show you how easy it is for kids to use the EduLink to learn stuff.
4: Very well.
0: Okay, please push the first button at the top of your control panel. It's got a picture of a projector on it.
4: Yes, I see. Oh my, it's so lifelike, like you're here with me in person.
0: It's a holographic projector. See, a teacher could use this to teach anyone with an EduLink. And you don't have to use satellites or wires or anything like that. Each EduLink acts like a little TV station.
4: But we have a problem. Very few of these villages have electricity.
0: Oh, no problem. See that black rectangle at the top? It gets solar power from the sun. And on the side is a handle for wind-up power.
4: I see.
0: And the real cool part is, kids can use it, like me.
4: Well, Mr. Washington, I will be reviewing this machine. Thank you very much.
0: I can show you more.
4: Yes, and I want to see more, but I would like someone else to be here for the rest of your presentation. I will call you back.
0: Thank you, sir.
1: Marvin, you did great.
0: Thanks.
1: Eugene, you would have been proud. Oh, it's great to have you back, Whit.
5: Oh, thank you. I feel much better.
6: As do I. You know, 27 hours of sleep certainly helps one feel rested.
5: Marvin, Connie tells me you did a wonderful job with the minister.
1: The minister wasn't the only one there. He showed it to the prime minister, too.
6: Uh-huh.
5: The prime minister of India?
1: Yep. He was so impressed that it was a kid making this work.
5: Oh, good job, Marvin.
0: I just showed him what you taught me.
5: So it looks like we did our part, and the rest...
0: was up to God.
5: Right. Oh, excuse me. Hello, what's end? Jason, hold on. I've got everybody here with me.
6: Speakerphone on.
3: Hey, Marvin, you're a natural.
0: Yeah?
3: Yeah, get a load of this. The Prime Minister was so excited by what he saw that he called me just a few minutes ago. Dad, everybody, they want to move forward with the EduLink program, like right now.
1: Wow.
3: How soon can we start?
5: Well, as soon as you're ready, we're definitely ready on this end.
6: Oh, most assuredly.
3: Congratulations, guys.
5: Oh, yeah. What do you know about that?
0: I guess we just saw the impossible happen, huh, Mr. Whitaker?
5: I think we saw something even more important than the impossible, Marvin. I think we discovered there's no such thing.
1: Yeah, you're right about that.
7: Sometime God may ask you to do something that seems impossible. That's when it's a good idea to remember what Jesus said in Matthew 19:26. With God, all things are possible. Look all through the Bible and you'll see stories where men and women faced the impossible. Take Moses, for example. He and the Israelites were up against the Red Sea, and the Egyptian army was charging after them. God told Moses to stretch out his hand over the sea. Moses obeyed, and God did the impossible. He split the sea in two for the Israelites to cross. So do your part. Obey God and leave the impossible part to Him. Adventures and Odyssey is a presentation of Focus on the Family. The Impossible was written and directed by John Fornoff. Our sound designer was Nathan Jones, with music by John Campbell. Our vocal talent included Paul Herlinger, Katie Lee, Townsend Coleman, Kendra Berry, and Sean Donnellan, with Will Ryan as Eugene. Our producers were Marshall Younger and Bob Hoos. And I'm Chris, hoping you'll join us again next time for more Adventures in Odyssey.
8: Well, Vision Kids, I was looking into the title of today's show. It's called Bringing Up Dads, and it's a bit of a play on words. 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I think there's also a Bringing Up Girls book, but this show is about bringing up dads. What do you think that is? We'll be back later on.

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3: Hi, I'm Levi, and my favorite Bible verse is Matthew 13, 27, 28, which says, "But Jesus immediately said to them, 'Take courage, it is I, don't be afraid.'"
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3: 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We're so glad you're here. If you haven't let others know about it, your school friends, your church family, well, make sure you spread the news. It's a 24/7 stream, so you can listen to it any time of day, any day of the year. Fantastic music, some friendly voices, amazing programs, including my favorite, The Adventure in Odyssey, every week.

children, won't you cut it out? We're not too far away. About an hour later, we start to whinge and moan. They pulled my hair, I need to wait. We'd like an ice cream cone. 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But Luke declares, that's not the toy I want.

0: won't you cut it out? We're not too far away.
1: What's that thing up on the hill? It's Grandma's place. Hooray!
2: Hey guys, it's Andy Kirk. A well-known speaker started off his seminar by holding up a $20 note. In the room, 200 people were listening, and he asked who would like the $20 notes. Hands started going up everywhere. He crumpled the note up and asked who still wants it. Hands still went up in the air because they realised that the note hadn't lost its value. Many times in our lives, we feel we are dropped, crumpled, and ground into the dirt by decisions we make and circumstances that come our way. We feel as though we are worthless, but no matter what has happened or what will happen, you never lose your value. Remember, you are special. I'm Andy Kirk. Super
3: Kids. We are the future. We are Vision Kids.

0: see what you're saying. All right, I understand. Now, let's suppose that this is true. You still look rather rupee, but I know what we can do. You step behind this curtain, it will only take a minute. There's a closet in the corner, and you'll like what I've got in it. You'll find my royal armor there. Now, Danny, put it on. Yes, now you'll look much bigger when the battle lines are drawn. One more thing you'll need, I think. Pick up my royal sword. It's a big one and a beauty. The best we could afford. Once you've got it all together, I think you will agree. You're bound to do much better if you try to look like me. Oh, dear.
1: You know, I think maybe I should just be plain old me.
0: Oh, yes. Well, I suppose. But have you seen Goliath? Why, he's just...

0: goes. We are the future.
1: We are Vision Kids.

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It's called Lamplighter Theatre. 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
2: Verse of the week.
3: 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Hebrews 11, verse 6.
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0: least we're all friends again. Hey, has anybody seen the professor?
1: Nope.
0: Ah!
2: Hey, do you like it? I made it entirely out of bamboo and coconuts. Pretty good, huh? Well, climb aboard.
1: Hey, Bob.
0: Yeah, Larry.
1: Next summer, let's just sell lemonade, like everyone else.
0: That sounds like a good idea.
3: You know that in love we can forgive. Hey, man, it is the only way to live.

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1: Hi, welcome to Quick Sticks, quick Bible stories for the everyday. And today, I'm here with Mum.
2: Hi, Millie.
1: After King David died, God appeared to Solomon in a dream one night. God said to Solomon, "Ask me for anything. What can I give you?" What a big question. What do you think you would ask for if you could ask for anything? Solomon said to God, "Give me wisdom and knowledge so that I can rule your people."
2: God was very happy with this answer and said to Solomon, "Because this was in your heart and you haven't asked for money or treasure or even long life, but you have asked for wisdom to help the people, I will grant you wisdom and knowledge, but I will also give you riches and treasure and honor more than any king who has ever been before or will ever come."
1: So Solomon was the king of Israel, and he became the richest king there ever was. God also gave Solomon great wisdom so that he could make good decisions. One day, two women came to Solomon. They had been arguing and wanted Solomon to make a decision for them.
2: The women were living together in the same house and had both given birth to babies on the same day. When they were sleeping, one of the babies had died, and one of the women was sure that the other lady had swapped the babies around so that she was given the baby that had died and her baby had ended up with the other lady.
1: They were both arguing about who owned the baby that was still alive. King Solomon said, "All right, bring me a sword and divide the baby in half."
2: But the real mother, who loved the child very much, cried out and said, "Please, I don't want the baby to die. You can just give him to the other lady." But the other lady, who wasn't the baby's real mother, said, "Go ahead, you can divide the baby."
1: King Solomon said, "Do not kill the baby, but give him to the first woman. She is his mother."
2: When everyone heard about this, they realized that God had given Solomon great wisdom and the ability to make good decisions.
1: Isn't that a clever way for Solomon to find out the truth? God will give us wisdom and help us make good decisions too if we ask him, and that's great news.
2: Have a great day.
1: Bye.
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3: That's my impression of the start of Odyssey. 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
6: Hoi hoi, welcome to the show today, Vision Kids. You know, in the Washington households, Tamika and her dad, well, their relationship's been changing. She's been getting very embarrassed by everything her dad does. But her dad doesn't think he's changed at all. But, well, Tamika is getting a bit older now, and maybe dad does need to change. Or at least that's what I think the show's getting at. You see, bringing up dads is the title. Have you ever felt like you've had to, well, bring up your dad, give him some advice? We'll find out how Tamika works this through after our song.

0: This is Vision Kids.
1: Hi, this is Chris. Welcome to Adventures in Odyssey.
2: Hi there, welcome to Odyssey. I'm John Avery Whittaker, but most folks around here call me Wit. Why don't you get the whole family together and join us for another exciting adventure in Odyssey?
3: If God's like a father, does it also mean he'll disappear and not show up for a few years?
4: Hello? Is somebody there?
5: I wonder if it was Daddy.
6: I can tell that he hurt you.
3: Hello? Are you who I think you are?

0: picture of all the children at our front gate. And that one hanging from the gate is my friend Miguel, and not a monkey.
1: Well, that will have to be all for today. Jennifer will be at the door, and you can say goodbye to her on your way out.
2: Hi, Mr. Whitaker.
1: Oh, hi, Grady. Well, what did you think of Jennifer's slideshow?
2: Well, I don't know about you, but it seemed kind of dumb to me.
1: Huh? Really? What do you mean?
2: Well, the orphan girl.
1: Jennifer.
2: Yeah, she kept saying God was like her father.
1: So?
2: So she doesn't even have a father. How'd she know?
1: Oh, well, I think Jennifer was saying that, like a father, God loves us, protects us, and teaches us.
2: If God's like a father, does it also mean he'll disappear and not show up for a few years?
1: Well, God is the perfect father, Grady. Better than any father on earth, and he'll always show up.
2: Always, huh?
1: Yeah. Others may disappoint us, and likely will, but God will never disappoint you.
2: Right. Well, see ya.
1: Wait. Grady.
2: Yeah?
1: I was wondering, Jennifer is staying here for a few days until she has to fly home. Do you think you could help me out?
2: I don't know. There's not much room at our house. Unless she sleeps on the floor.
1: Oh, no. No, she's staying with Connie. No, I was just thinking that she might like to have someone closer to her age to talk to. I was planning on taking her to the mall tomorrow. Maybe you could help me show her around.
2: I guess. But I'll have to ask my mom.
1: Well, I'll give her a call this afternoon.
2: Okay.
1: And then, you know, while you're showing her the sights, you could ask her yourself about this God as father thing, huh?
2: Nah, she doesn't know what it's like.
1: To not have a father? Oh, of course she does.
2: I'm thinking it's better to not have one at all than to have one that doesn't care about you.
3: Blow out your candles, Grady.
2: What do you wish for? You think I'd tell you, Samantha?
3: Did it involve a Mercedes convertible for your mother?
2: I want a lot bigger than that, Mom.
3: A Mercedes SUV?
2: Not even close.
3: Oh, look, it's exactly 2:59. 9 years ago, this very minute, you were screaming hello for the first time.
2: Yeah, me and my big mouth.
3: How about you open your present?
2: Cool. Yay!
3: I'm afraid it isn't much. Things were a little tight this month.
2: No sweat. A Powerboy t-shirt! It's the one we saw at the thrift store!
3: I hope you like it.
2: You know it. Thanks.
3: You're welcome. Oh, hey, get the phone, will you, honey? I'll cut the cake.
2: Sure. It's probably Mr. Whitaker. Hello? Hello, Mr. Whitaker? Is somebody there? Huh.
3: Who was it?
2: I don't know. Wrong number, I guess. I wonder if it was Daddy.
3: What? Why would you say that?
2: She always thinks it's him.
3: He hasn't called in months, Samantha.
2: But it's Grady's birthday.
3: It wasn't him, Samantha.
2: But...
3: Now, let's have cake, okay?
0: Thank you for bringing me to the mall, Mr. Whitaker.
1: Oh, you're very welcome, Jennifer.
0: I still cannot believe how many wonderful things you have here.
1: Oh.
2: Don't you have stores where you live?
0: Yes, we do. But this mall is like a palace. Look, there's a whole store just for shoes. Is there another one just for socks?
1: Oh, well, I'm sure there is somewhere. So, how about some lunch? If you two sit here, I'll go get something for us at the food court. Does chicken sound good to you?
2: Yeah.
0: Yes, thank you.
1: All right, I'll be right back.
0: So, was there something you wanted to ask about my presentation?
2: What?
0: Mr. Whitaker said that you didn't understand something.
2: It wasn't anything, really.
0: He said you didn't understand me talking about God as my father.
2: Well, I don't want to sound mean or anything, but what do you know about fathers?
0: You mean because I am an orphan?
2: Yeah, I mean, you're saying all these nice things about fathers, but how do you know? Dads can be jerks sometimes, too.
0: I don't understand.
2: It's no big deal, really. Forget I said anything.
0: No, I would like to know how you feel about fathers. I was left in a cardboard box in front of the Paragua house when I was a baby. I never knew my parents.
2: Oh, I guess I don't have it that bad. My dad just ran out on us a long time ago.
0: Oh, I'm sorry. I can tell that he hurt you.
2: It doesn't bother me anymore. But my sister, she still hasn't gotten over it.
0: Oh?
2: She still says, "Is that Daddy?" every time the doorbell rings, and it never is.
0: Oh, that's sad.
2: If God's like that, then forget it.
0: God is not like that. He is a good father.
2: How would you know? You can't see him.
0: But I have seen him.
2: You have? When?
0: One time, the orphanage did not have enough money for powdered milk. I had just finished reading in the Bible where it said that God is our father, and that a father would not give his child a stone if he asked for bread. So I prayed all day for powdered milk.
2: Did you get it?
0: Yes, it came from you.
2: From me?
0: The package from your Sunday school class arrived the next day. It was filled with food, clothing, powdered milk, letters, and much more. God, our Father, gave us bread.
2: But you still didn't see him.
0: Not until yesterday when I met your Sunday school class. And you are his face. He works through you. He is a good father.
2: Sorry, but I don't buy it. I still think kids can be jerks.
0: And they can be good.
2: Maybe.
0: Can I pray for you?
2: About what?
0: That you see a good father at work. And then you can get an idea about who God is.
4: Hi, Grady.
2: Hi, Sam.
4: Where's Mom? She took some clean clothes to the man down the hall.
2: Mr. Linden?
4: Yeah.
2: Okay.
4: Hello?
2: Hello?
4: Are you going to just sit there or are you going to say something? Fine. Was that Daddy?
2: What?
4: No, don't start that again. It was a prank call. Just like yesterday.
2: What time is it?
4: 3 o'clock.
2: That's weird.
4: What?
2: The phone rang at the exact same time yesterday.
4: So?
2: And there was no one on the other end, same as today.
4: Should we tell Mommy?
2: No, just forget about it.
5: Morning, Mr. Whitaker. Is Jennifer here?
1: Just a second, Grady. I'm on the phone. Hi, Jenna. This is Dad. I didn't think I'd catch you at home. I just wanted to hear your voice on the machine. I love you. I hope you have a great day. Bye. Sorry about that, Grady. You asked about Jennifer?
5: Yeah.
1: Well, she's upstairs waiting for you. I understand that the two of you are having some fun in the Imagination Station today.
5: Uh-huh.
1: Well, then let's head on up there.
5: Cool. Who was that?
1: Who was what?
5: On the phone.
1: Oh, I called my daughter, Janet.
5: You called her just to hear her voice on the machine?
1: Well, one of those silly little things parents do sometimes, I guess.
5: Do you ever call her and then hang up?
1: No. Why would I do that?
5: I don't know. I just thought maybe some dads might do that.
1: Well, maybe, but I wouldn't know why.
5: Yeah, me either.
2: She might call again.
4: It's 3 o'clock, but I was late getting back.
2: Are you who I think you are? And you're not talking, because you think I'll get mad, right? Just tell me it's you. I won't get mad. I've been thinking. Maybe it would be good if you came home again. Sam still cries at night. You didn't even say goodbye. You never say anything. You just sit there on this stupid phone not talking. What do you want?
4: sorry.
6: Well, let's see how this pans out, Mission Kids, after we talk about International Child Health Day. It's a day to celebrate and talk about children being healthy. Now, of course, we know about eating healthy. We know about getting exercise. We know about having healthy brains, where we make sure we have good friends. We spend time off screens. But did you know that compared to 100 years ago in Australia, children are a lot healthier? In about 1920s, about 62 out of 1,000 babies died before their first birthday. They were getting very sick. They weren't getting fed enough. But today, it's only about 3 or 4. That's a massive difference. So children are a lot healthier today. We know a lot more about medicine because God has given people great minds to discover more about his creation. And that's a pretty cool thing to be a doctor, that you can help people. Some of them are pediatricians, which specifically help kids. So what can you do to be healthy today? That's what we're thinking about. Let's get back to the adventure.
7: G'day, it's Andy Kirk here. Have you ever felt really mad? I mean, really mad. Sometimes it feels like the whole world is against you and everything is going wrong. Sometimes you may feel like you just want to scream really loudly, it's not fair. When days like this happen to you, it can make you feel out of control. But the news here is that you are in control. You're the one that's in control of your future. You can't decide when you have a bad day, but you can decide what you're going to do about it. When you have a bad day, you can do what I do. Just take a deep breath, hold it in, count to 10, and then think, I know I'm going to have a good day. Start looking for all the good things and all the great opportunities that are in this problem. I'm Andy Kirk. Super Kids.
8: Hi, Mommy.
3: Oh, Grady, what are Samantha and you doing down here? You know I'm working.
8: Me and Sam need to talk to you.
3: Oh, all right. It's about time for my break anyway. Let's sit over here for a minute. Okay, what do you need to talk about?
8: We want to talk about Dad.
3: Now? Look, we can talk about this later.
8: We never talk about it. Is Daddy coming home?
3: No. You see, this is why we don't talk about this, Grady. No, honey, your dad is gone.
8: I want to call him. I want to talk to him. I do too. Can we call Daddy?
3: No, I don't want you talking to him. Besides, I don't even know how to get in touch with him. I don't know where he is.
8: He called to say happy birthday to Grady.
9: Sam!
3: What?
9: No, he didn't.
3: What do you mean he called?
9: She's imagining things. He didn't.
3: Look, I hope your dad is happy wherever he is. We'll think of him that way, okay, Sammy?
8: Okay.
3: And we'll be happy too, just the three of us. We're happy, right?
8: Yes, Mommy.
3: Grady?
8: What if he did call someday? Could I talk to him?
3: Well, I suppose. But we don't need to worry about that now. So, Grady, take your sister back upstairs and we'll talk more about this later, okay?
8: Okay. Come on, Sam.
10: Bye, Mommy. You look really pretty.
3: Thank you, honey.
11: Two double raspberry delight shakes.
8: They look delicious. Thanks, Mr. Whitaker.
11: Oh, you're welcome. Did you two learn anything in the Room of Consequence today?
10: Oh, yes. I would never again tell a little white lie.
4: Or chew more than 5 pieces of gum at one time.
11: Well, good, good. Let me know if you need anything else.
10: My week here in Odyssey has been so wonderful. Thank you for showing me around.
4: Sure, it's been fun.
10: I'm looking forward to flying home tomorrow. But I will miss my new friends. Here, take this, please.
4: What is it?
10: My address. I would like to be pen pals and write to each other.
4: Oh, okay.
10: I will keep praying for you, okay?
4: Thanks.
9: I think it's working.
10: My prayers?
4: Yeah.
10: Why are we whispering?
4: Because something weird is happening, and I think it has to do with my dad.
10: I don't understand. understand.
8: You're praying for my dad, and I think something's happening.
10: I haven't been praying for your dad.
8: Yes, you were. You were going to pray that my dad would turn out to be good.
10: But I was praying for you.
8: What?
10: I was praying that God would show you his nature. He is our Heavenly Father.
8: Why were you praying for that?
10: I wanted you to know God inside you. I thought it would bring you hope.
8: Hope for what? Why would I want a fake father when I have a real one who wants to see me? It's almost 3. I gotta go.
10: But am I gonna see you before I leave?
8: I don't know.
10: Are you going to write to me?
8: I don't know. See ya.
10: Grady, wait!

0: Hey, Sam. I want you to turn off the TV.
1: Why?
0: Because I do. Here's some candy. Go eat it in your room.
1: Thanks.
0: Where's Mom?
1: She's in the laundry room.
0: Good. Go.
1: Okay.
0: I got it. Hello? It's you, right? I'm sorry I yelled last time. Okay, do you want to see me again? What if we met at McAllister Park? The bench by the big tree. I'll meet you there at noon tomorrow, okay? If you don't say anything, I'll take that as a yes. Good.
2: Well, I don't think that's helping, Vision Kids, as we take a break to talk about a letter that was sent almost 800 years ago to the Japanese emperor today by the Mongols. Now, the Mongols were the biggest empire in history, and they wanted to invade Japan. Of course, Japan didn't want that, but there was a letter that was sent today that said, Japan needs to submit to the Mongols or be invaded. Japan ignored the letter. You can still see the letter today. It's in a museum. That's pretty amazing. And then the Mongols invaded. But very famously, a giant storm, like a cyclone, meant that their invasion failed and Japan remained independent. That's a pretty cool story from history. I wonder why God allowed that to happen. What was his plan? Let's get back to the adventure.
0: Come on, Dad. Excuse me, do you know what time it is?
3: It's almost one.
0: Almost one?
3: Hi, Grady.
0: Dad, you showed up!
3: Of course I did.
0: I'm glad. Are you coming home?
3: I don't know.
0: You should. Sam needs you.
3: Grady.
0: Yeah?
3: Grady.
0: Yeah, Dad?
3: Grady.
0: Who are you? What's going on?
4: Grady.
0: What?
4: Grady.
0: Huh?
4: Grady, wake up. What are you doing out here?
0: Huh, Mr. Whitaker? Did you see my dad?
4: No. Are you all right?
0: Yeah, I must have been dreaming.
4: Grady, what were you doing sleeping in the park? That's dangerous.
0: I saw my dad, Mr. Whitaker.
4: In your dream?
0: Yeah, I guess.
4: Huh. You miss him a lot, don't you?
0: Sometimes.
4: Yeah. Does your mom know you're out here?
0: No.
4: We need to get you home.
0: What time is it?
4: It's almost three.
0: He didn't show up.
4: Your dad?
0: Yeah.
4: Was he supposed to meet you here?
0: At noon. Well, I think. I didn't actually talk to him. It's complicated.
4: Well, I'm sorry he didn't come.
0: I'm not surprised.
4: Come on, I'll take you home.
0: Wait a minute. How did you find me?
4: Oh, I'm not sure. I was driving back from the airport. Oh, by the way, Jennifer says goodbye. And I just felt led to pull over here at the park.
0: Led? What do you mean? By who?
4: Well, in the past, when I felt nudged to do something, it's usually God doing the nudging.
0: So God sent you here?
4: I think so.
0: Wow, it was just like you said. God showed up.
4: Oh, he always does.
0: Maybe this is what Jennifer was talking about. That sometimes God looks like other people.
4: Hmm.
0: I guess this is what she prayed for. Mr. Whitaker?
4: Uh-huh.
0: Could you do me a favor?
4: I sure can.
0: Will you send my address to Jennifer at our orphanage? I think I'd like to be your pen pal after all.
4: Oh, it would be my pleasure.
5: Would you help? help your sister pick up these toys? Grady! Where is that boy? Hello?
6: Hello, Mrs. McKay?
5: Yes?
6: Hi, I'm Guy Kaufman from the Odyssey Telephone Company.
5: Oh, yes?
6: It appears that we've had a bit of a glitch. Our computer has been automatically calling your residence at the same time every day this week. It's just been an open line, but I apologize for any inconvenience.
5: Oh, well, is it fixed?
6: Oh, yes. All fixed. And Odyssey Telephone thanks you for your understanding.
5: No problem.

0: Katie had a lot of questions about what a father is supposed to be. Sometimes those questions are hard to answer because our own fathers aren't perfect. But Deuteronomy chapter 1 describes what our Heavenly Father is like. It talks about all that God did for the children of Israel. Then in verse 31 it says, "You saw again and again how God cared for you, as a father cares for his son." Our earthly fathers can make mistakes, but our Heavenly Father doesn't. He always protects us, always provides for us, and always loves us, no matter what. Adventures and Odyssey is a presentation of Focus on the Family. 3 o'clock Call was written and directed by Bob Hoos. Our sound designer was Glenn Montjoy, with music by John Campbell. Our vocal talent included Jordan Orr, Valerie Quiros, Julian Boucher, Mary Mauser, and Paul Herlinger as Wit. Our producers were Marshall Younger and Bob Hoos. And I'm Chris, hoping you'll join us again next time for more Adventures in Odyssey.
1: Well, Vision Kids, I was looking into the title of today's show. It's called Bringing Up Dads, and it's a bit of a play on words. You see, The Adventure in Odyssey is produced by Focus on the Family, and there's a lot of shows here on Vision by Focus on the Family, and one of their most famous books is called Bringing Up Boys. I think there's also a Bringing Up Girls book, but this show is about bringing up dads. What do you think that is? We'll be back later on.
2: Luke and the Very Messy Desk.
3: Very few have climbed great mountains. Very few have reached the

0: really don't mind. Now, one day, you see, I was busy teaching the Year 3 class, and I asked all the girls and boys to get out their maths book. And after about 5 minutes or so, I was walking around the class when I noticed that Luke didn't have his maths book. And so, in an extremely grumpy tone, I asked, "Luke, where is your maths book?"
1: I can't find it."
0: "What do you mean you can't find it? You open up your desk and you find your maths book." So, Luke and I were just about to open up his desk when he cried out, "Wait!
1: It's kind of messy."
0: "I don't care about messy, Luke. You're not getting out of doing your work." So, we began to open up the desk, and this is what we found. We found eight businesses and half a pot of glue, and

gosh, Waterloo. Couldn't find his book. Well, quite disgusted at the sight of what I found. A decapitated chook. A chook with no head. Inside of his desk. It got me thinking. Maybe it was time we had a little tray tidy out. But still, I couldn't let Luke get away without doing his maths. So I informed him we'll be opening up his desk one more time. So I dragged Luke back to his desk. And this is what we found. We found one old boat and 55 goats and an old pair of underwear. They couldn't have possibly been his because they were too big for him. He found one bag of sausages and 55 ostriches and he said to himself, golly gosh, Buttaloo. Couldn't find his book. Well, absolutely stunned at what I found, an old bag of sausages. He must have stolen it from the teacher-parent barbecue. Well, by this stage, Luke was in real strife. That's it, I said. You're going straight to the principal. Luke took a gulp. So I marched Luke up to the principal's office, and down came the principal. I'll get to the bottom of this, he said. So the principal, Luke and I headed back down to class to open up Luke's desk. And this is what we found. We found... Do we have to open it? Open up the tray, Luke. Okay. We found... Five old bricks and a couple of

0: Son of mine was dead and is alive again. He was lost and is found. So they began to celebrate. That's Luke 15, 24, 25. And this is Vision Kids.
1: Vision Kids!

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Now Samson, you see, was not like you and me.

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0: linen, her perfume and gold. 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
0: Now Samson knew that something wasn't right, so he thought it best to not be forthright. 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
1: "Wake up, my dear! 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
0: Now Samson, you see, was just like you and me, for without his long hair, he couldn't kill a flea. And try as he might, he put up a fight, but that was the end of Samson that night. Now the moral of the story, as you should all well know, is when the devil tempts you, the answer's always no.

0: is Vision Kids.
1: Planting the seed of faith, maybe even watering it too. 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

0: it's Andy Kirk. In 218 BC, King Hannibal stood on top of the Alps looking down upon the mighty Roman Empire, the kingdom he had come to destroy. Before his quest for glory could be realized, however, he had to overcome the last obstacle blocking the path, an enormous rock wedged into the valley floor by the Romans that prevented his passage. It was impossible to move, and his chariots and wagons couldn't get through unless the rock was dislodged. Attempts to crack the rock with picks and hammers failed, and after much frustration, Hannibal cried, "Just burn it!" To his tired troops, this idea seemed mad, but Hannibal wasn't joking, so the soldiers cut trees down and lit a huge fire around the rock. They all stood by and watched the inferno around the rock, and then they heard a large cracking sound. The rock had split, and Hannibal descended upon Rome. This story teaches us a valuable lesson about not giving up, even when the seemingly impossible is in our way. I'm sure some of you feel like this, but you need to just keep working towards your goal, and eventually that big rock will crack. I'm Andy Kirk. Super Kids.
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0: and kids.
1: Hi, welcome to Quick Sticks, quick Bible stories for the everyday. And today I'm here with Mum.
2: Hi, Millie.
1: After King David died, God appeared to Solomon in a dream one night. God said to Solomon, "Ask me for anything. What can I give you?" What a big question. What do you think you would ask for if you could ask for anything? Solomon said to God, "Give me wisdom and knowledge so that I can rule your people."
2: God was very happy with

0: this answer and said to Solomon, because this was in your heart and you haven't asked for money or treasure or even long life, but you have asked for wisdom to help the people, I will grant you wisdom and knowledge, but I will also give you riches and treasure and honor more than any king who has ever been before or will ever come.
1: So Solomon was the king of Israel, and he became the richest king there ever was. God also gave Solomon great wisdom so that he could make good decisions. One day, two women came to Solomon. They had been arguing and wanted Solomon to make a decision for them.
0: The women were living together in the same house and had both given birth to babies on the same day. When they were sleeping, one of the babies had died, and one of the women was sure that the other lady had swapped the babies around so that she was given the baby that had died and her baby had ended up with the other lady.
1: They were both arguing about who owned the baby that was still alive. King Solomon said, "All right, bring me a sword and divide the baby in half."
0: But the real mother, who loved the child very much, cried out and said, "Please, I don't want the baby to die. You can just give him to the other lady." But the other lady, who wasn't the baby's real mother, said, "Go ahead, you can divide the baby."
1: King Solomon said, "Do not kill the baby, but give him to the first woman. She is his mother."
0: When everyone heard about this, they realized that God had given Solomon great wisdom and the ability to make good decisions.
1: Isn't that a clever way for Solomon to find out the truth? God will give us wisdom and help us make good decisions too if we ask him, and that's great news.
0: Have a great day.
1: Bye.
2: We are the future. We are

0: And that's the truth.
1: Are you enjoying the new Vision Kids? 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We're really glad that you're here, but some people don't know yet about Vision Kids. I mean, yeah, my head, well, I was pulling out my hair almost thinking about such a grievous thought. So if you haven't already, tell your neighbours, maybe hire a plane, do some skywriting, maybe teach your parrot to speak visionkids.org.au and release it. I mean, hopefully it's a homing parrot so it comes back, but we want to get the word out. Vision Kids is live 24/7 and streaming directly. Well,
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1: Vision Kids!
2: Hi, I'm Judah, and my favourite Bible verse is John 3:16, which says, "For God so loved the world that he gave his one and only Son, that whoever believes in him shall not perish but have eternal life." That's John 3:16. And this is Vision Kids.
1: Vision Kids!
3: Be performing the traditional Argentinian ballad, The Dance of the Cucumber, in its original Spanish. Bob the Tomato will translate.
4: Miren al pepino.
5: Watch the cucumber. See how he moves. Like a lion chasing a mouse.
4: Miren al pepino.
5: Watch the cucumber.
4: It's while
5: his movement. How smooth his motion. Like butter
4: and on
5: a bald monkey.
4: Miren al pepino.
5: Watch the cucumber.

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1: Miren el tomate.
0: Look at the tomato.
1: No es triste.
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1: Él no puede bailar.
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1: Pobre tomate.
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1: Pero no puede danzar.
0: But he can't. Okay, stop the music! What do you mean I can't dance? I can dance! Well, what about Uncle Louie's polka party? Didn't you see me dancing at Uncle Louie's polka party?
1: No comprendo.
0: No comprendo? I'll show you no comprendo!
2: Mom! Dad! Look over here! Get a picture of me next to the cucumber in authentic Argentinian garb!
3: Okay, Junior, but we better hurry. I think the dwarves have your mother confused with someone else. Say peace!
2: Peace!
1: Escuchen al pepino.
0: Listen to the cucumber.
1: Oigan su
0: Here
1: fuerte,
0: is strong voice.
1: Un león,
0: like a lion.
1: Listo a devorar.
0: About to eat.
1: Escuchen al pepino.
0: Listen to the cucumber.
1: Dulce es
0: How
1: su canto.
0: Sweet his voice.
1: Que sopa
0: the
1: su
0: breath
1: garganta.
0: From his throat is like a chorus
1: trinar.
0: Of little birdies.
1: Escuchen al
0: Listen
1: pepino.
0: To the cucumber.
1: Los vegetales.
0: All the vegetables.
1: Inviten a
0: envy
1: su amigo,
0: their friend.
1: Como
0: wishing to sing
1: cantar.
0: As he.
1: Pepino
0: Singing
1: cantador.
0: Cucumber.
1: Pepino
0: singing
1: cantador,
0: cucumber,
1: pepino
0: singing
1: cantador,
0: cucumber, sing, sing, ya. Yeah.
1: Escuchen el tomate.
0: Listen to the tomato.
1: No es triste.
0: Isn't it sad?
1: Él no puede cantar.
0: He can't sing.
1: Pobre tomate.
0: Poor tomato.
1: Él desearía poder cantar.
0: He wishes he could sing.
1: Fuerte y dulce como el pepino.
0: Strong and sweet like the cucumber.
1: Pero no puede.
0: But he can't.
1: Ni siquiera dar un silbido.
0: Can't even whistle. All right, that's it, señor. Come over here and let me sing you a song.
1: Adios, amigos.
4: This has been Silly Songs with Larry. Tune in next time to hear Larry sing.
1: Bob is really angry. I hope he doesn't catch me. It's so hard to run with the sombrero on my head.
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4: Luke and the Very Messy Cupboard. Now, about 7 years on, Luke was a little bit older. In fact, if I do my maths, 1, 2, 3, 4, 5, he was in year 10. He was about 15 years old. Now, you might expect that a teenager might have grown up just a little, maybe been able to get himself ready for school in the morning, maybe be a little more tidy. Let's find out how Luke's going.
5: Well, later on in life things change, but not for Luke, he stayed the same. Dirty, gross and messy, yes they were his middle names. Now collector's items is what you see, and in a few years I'll be

0: So one day, Luke was busy getting ready for school when he heard his mum call out, "Luke, are you ready?"
1: "Yeah, Mum, I'm ready. I'm at the door."
0: So Luke's mum grabbed her keys, and just as she was about to walk out the front door, she noticed that Luke was only wearing one shoe. And so in a particularly high-pitched voice, she asked, "Luke, why are you only wearing one shoe?"
1: I can't find it."
2: "What do you mean you can't find it? You get back to your room and you go and find your shoe. We're going to be late for school."
0: So Luke and his mum headed down the hallway and into his room. And just as they were about to open up the cupboard, Luke cried out, "Wait!
1: Mum, it's pretty messy."
2: "Luke, you are going to be late for school. Open up your cupboard right now."
0: So Luke and his mother opened up the cupboard, and this is what they found. They found five tennis rackets and a couple dirty jackets and a little white piece of poo. She looked up high and she saw a pie from 1982.
1: The hell on earth
0: did that get there, and whose are those pink knickers over there but Luke? Couldn't find his shoe. Well, Luke's mother quite disgusted the sight of finding a little pair of his sister's pink knickers in his room. Luke went red with embarrassment. By this stage, Luke's mother was more than frustrated at the fact that Luke had chucked all of the dirty things in his room and stuffed them in his cupboard. So she informed him that they would be opening up the cupboard another time. And this is what they found. They found 9 lolly wrappers and a half a pack of Jaffers and a love letter from a

0: I'm in deep stew. Well, with Luke's mother fainted out on the floor, you can imagine Luke was sweating it once again. The next thing that Luke heard were footsteps coming down the hallway.
1: Uh-oh.
0: You can guess who it was. That's right, it was Luke's dad.
2: What's going on in here, son?
1: Can't find my shoe, Dad.
0: So Luke's father replied,
2: Don't worry, son. I'll get to the bottom of this. Let's have a look in your cupboard.
0: So Luke and his dad headed into his room and they opened up his cupboard. And this is what they found. They found 5 den rats and a packet of jets and a bat stuck to the roof. They found 1 pack of bait and a photo of an ape and the name was Missing Cockatoo. Cuckoo! How on earth did that get there and what's that black thing over there? Wahoo! True blue! I found my shoe.
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5: When I was a boy, I went to church back home in Arizona. And

0: Hey guys, it's Andy Kirk. The reality television entry on Wikipedia lists over 300 current and former reality TV series. Included are Survivor, Big Brother, and a show Who's Your Daddy, which paired a woman searching for her biological father, seven imposters, a restraining order for her birth father if he lost the competition, and a $100,000 prize. Mercifully, this show was cancelled after only one episode. Reality TV is so pervasive that it now has its own network. And according to The Economist, one out of every seven teenagers hopes to attain fame through an appearance on a reality TV show. There is no doubt that reality television is popular. But please understand, these shows aren't reality. Entertaining, maybe. Realistic, not at all. But that doesn't prevent people from thinking that what they see on TV is how the world really is. When people's problems come their way, they get distorted by their perception of reality based upon what they see on these shows. I think we need to give ourselves a bit of a reality check and realize we live in the real world and we can actually make a real difference. Let's focus on the things that are real and not spend our time on the things that aren't. I'm Andy Kirk.
1: Super Kids. 24/7
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2: Hi, my name's Saxon, and my favourite Bible verse is Luke chapter 15, verse 20,
3: which says,
2: "So he returned home to his father,
3: and while he was still a long way off, his father saw him coming.
2: Filled with love and compassion, he ran to his son, embraced him and kissed him."
3: That's Luke 15, verse 20.
2: And this is Vision Kids.
4: Vision Kids.

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1: kids
0: look to God daily.
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3: How awesome is the Lord Most High, the great King over all the earth. God has ascended amid shouts of joy, the Lord amid the sounding of trumpets. Come and see what God has done, how awesome His works.
4: He turned the sea to dry land.
5: He rules forever by His power.

0: about? What's a rooster and mashed potatoes have to do with being a pirate?
1: Hey, that's right. We're supposed to sing about piratey things.
0: Oh. And who's ever kissed a chipmunk? That's just nonsense. Why even bring it up? Am I right? What do you think?
1: I think you look like Captain Crunch.
0: Huh? No, I don't.
1: Do too.
0: Do not.
1: You're making me hungry.
0: That's it. You're walking the plank.
1: Says who?
0: Says the cabin. That's who.
1: Oh, yeah? Aye, aye, Captain Crunch.

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1: You just don't get it.
2: And we've never been to Boston in the fall.
1: Pass the chips. Who's got the remote control?
0: Here it is. Time for Geraldo.
1: It's definitely time for walking up.
0: Oh, I don't like this show. Hey, look. I found a quarter.
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1: Okay. Where do you want this cement?
0: No! Not there! Oh, dearie me! I just can't believe you did that.
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0: G'day, it's Andy Kirk here. The islands around Indonesia are among the most beautiful in the world. Tropical waters, beautiful reefs with fish coloured in every colour of the rainbow. Powerful waves and tranquil bays. Tourists, surfers, scuba divers from all around the world have discovered that these hidden jewels are amazing and they pay large sums of money to go there. But the thing is, the locals don't even swim. The reason they deny themselves the pleasure of exploring this amazing wonder is because long ago someone told a lie that the ocean was full of demons and that swimming would harm them and their families. Because of this lie, many people in that country miss out. Today, you will be faced with incredible opportunities that you should explore and enjoy. So don't listen to lies and don't listen to people who will try and hold you back in fear. Some of these lies may be like you can't do it, or that you're dumb, or you'll never accomplish anything. But believing this instead of exploring and conquering great things will always hold you back. So get out there and dream big. I'm Andy Kirk.
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2: 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Do not be dismayed, for I am your God. I will strengthen you and help you. I will uphold you with my righteous right hand." That's Isaiah 41 verse 10, and this is Vision Kids.
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2: Good morning, Mrs. Wigglebottom.
1: Well, today we're going to be learning one of my favourite Christmas carols for our school item, Mary's Boy Child. Woo-hoo! Everyone, let's sing together in the key of high C. Here we go, 1, 2, 3.
2: A long time ago in Bethlehem.
1: Come on now, children.
2: And the Holy Bible says.
1: Come on, Johnny, put your back into it.
2: Mary's Boy Child, Jesus Christ.
3: Excuse me, miss. Can we do something like a little bit more cool, you know, like by Sean W. Smith?
4: Yeah!
1: Sean W. Smith? We're not singing any of that hibbity-hobbity rubbish. That stuff makes my feet tap.
3: Oh, please.
2: Please. Please.
1: Oh, fine. Here we go. It's going to be absolute rubbish. Listen to it. Here we go.
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0: the stars to twinkle without sound. But God made me to love. 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
0: 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But God made me

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2: This is Vision Kids.

Super Kids. G'day, it's Andy Kirk here. I heard a funny story once about a turtle family who were going on a picnic. They prepared for 5 years for their outing. On the second year of travelling, they found a suitable place and then took them 6 months to clear the site and set up the picnic. After unpacking the basket, they realised they left the salt behind and they couldn't eat without it. So after a lengthy conversation, they decided that the youngest would go home and get it because he was the fastest. He agreed to go on one condition, that nobody ate until he returned. They all agreed and off the young turtle went. 3 years went by and still no sign of him. Finally, the eldest brother said he couldn't wait any longer and he started to unwrap a sandwich. Just then, the youngest turtle jumped out from behind a tree and said, "I knew you wouldn't wait." Now, this silly story teaches us a valuable lesson that many of us fall into the trap of doing, and that is waiting around expecting the worst to happen. The young turtle just needed to head off and fulfill his purpose, not waiting around for people to disappoint him. For us, we need to just get on with life and believe the best in people, not the worst. I'm Andy Kirk.

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0: 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Are you ready to be friendly too?
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Hi, I'm Scarlett, and my favourite Bible verse is Genesis 1 verse 1, which says, "In the beginning, God created the heavens and the earth." That's Genesis 1 verse 1, and this is Vision Kids.

0: it's Andy Kirk. The words think and thank come from the same original word, which reminds us that being thankful comes from thinking about all the great things we have in our life. If I was to ask you to think of the three best things you have in life, I'm sure you could and very quickly respond and then be thankful for these things. When we don't think of these things, we actually spend our time wishing we had other things that we don't have. So today, why not spend our time thinking and being thankful for all the things that we do have? I'm Andy Kirk. Super
1: Kids. You're listening to Vision Kids.
2: Vision Kids.

0: out the mum and dad verse, because there's lots of mums and dads here, children. So if your dad is crusty and your mum's in a flap... Children, put your hands up if your dad is ever crusty. Oh, no! Children, keep your hands up if your dad is crusty and he's here today. Oh, no.
1: Go and stop it, kids. Put your hands down.
0: Children, put your hands up if your mum is sometimes gets in a flap. Oh, no! Hands down, hands down. Children, put your hands up if sometimes you're naughty. Hands down. Mums and dads, put your hands up if sometimes your children are naughty. Oh! Well,
1: if your dad is crusty and

0: Alright.
1: Now, Jenny Fleck, what I want to know is, where are my sewing needles?
2: Sebastian.
1: What?
2: It's not that kind of sewing.
1: Oh.
2: Okay?
1: What kind of sewing is it?
2: No, I think it would be a very good idea.
1: What would?
2: If maybe I took over the singing.
1: Oh, no.
2: And you listen.
1: Not
2: fair. Learn a little bit about what this is all about, okay?
1: No.
2: Now go and sit over there.
1: But I've been practicing for weeks and weeks.

0: sowing one day, and some of the good seed it fell by the wayside.
1: What's a wayside?
0: And the birds of the air came and ate it with glee.
1: I like these bits.
0: And that was the end of that part of the seed.
1: Oh dear. Oh, I missed the dum-de-dum bits. Oh well, a sower went. Oh, I'm not even supposed to be here.
0: A sower.
1: It's me.
0: Wait.
1: Oh.
0: One.
1: Well, stop it. We just want to turn. And some of the good seeds sprang up right away.
0: Off my strings.
1: Sorry.
0: Cause it fell on the rocks where the soil weren't deep.
1: Help, I'm a thirsty seed. And it wasn't, not weren't.
0: And when the sun rose, it was scorched by the heat.
1: Oh, yeah, well, I'm not going to stay out here and get scorched by any heat. And besides, I haven't got any sunscreen.

0: rod. With a thorn, then the thistle, then the weeds, and such like.
1: Till I grew up and choked it, and it vanished from sight.
0: Oh, Jerry.
1: Just like you're going to, Sebastian.

0: this guy who owned it really looked after it very well.
1: Then as spring was sprung, there was corn everywhere.
0: 30, 60, 100, 200, 400, 590,000 times as much was planted and more. Now can we sing it? Next time through. Not this time.
1: A sower, a sower is sowing today. The seed is God's word, and it's coming your way.
0: My way?

0: I feel that it's me. I never thought about it quite like that before. I suppose I have got a few weeds here and there that need pulling out.
1: This is Vision Kids.

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1: This is Vision Kids.
2: Hi, I'm Brooke, and my favourite Bible verse is Isaiah 41:18, which says, I will open up rivers for them on the high places.
3: I will give them fountains of water in the valleys.
2: I fill the desert with pools of water. Rivers fed by springs will flow across the parched ground.
3: That's Isaiah 41:18.
2: And this is Vision Kids.
4: Vision Kids!

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0: chicken. 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
1: It's been at least 100 hours since my last breath of fresh air. 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
1: What kind of man?
0: And the rain stopped falling.
1: He spoke to the wind. 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

0: 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I need a hurricane. And more waves. Oh, and everybody rock back and forth. It's a terrible storm. Oh, help us, Jesus. Help us.
1: Thank you, Jesus.
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0: kids look to God daily.
1: This is Vision Kids.
2: You do it.
3: Stop
2: what you're doing and pray to Jesus.
3: Stop
2: what you're doing and

0: laughing. Pray to Jesus when you're crying.
1: Oh no.
0: Pray to Jesus when you're bored.
1: Whatever.

0: noisy.
1: What? Excuse me, what's it?
0: Pray to Jesus when you're cranky.
1: Oh, I'm getting really cranky. I gotta count to three. One, two, three. Stop it.
0: Pray to Jesus when you're naughty.
1: Oh, no, it wasn't me. She did it.

0: Jesus, when you're hurting.
1: Ow, that hurts.
0: Pray to Jesus when you're frightened.
1: Oh, what was that?
0: No, it's alright, it's only me.
1: Okay, phew.
0: Pray to Jesus when you're sleepy.
1: Oh, I like this one. Okay, sleepy.
2: Sleep. You like
1: Colin? No, I'm meant to do the actions. Don't go to sleep. Colin! Colin! Oh, wake up, Colin!
0: Oh, we're still doing the song, sorry. Yes. Pray to Jesus, mighty, mighty Jesus. Go on. Stop what you're doing and pray to Jesus.
3: Stop what you're doing and pray to Jesus.
0: Stop what you're doing and pray to Jesus.

guys, it's Andy Kirk. A man crashed his car, which ended up in a ditch. After a few unsuccessful attempts to get his car out, he sat on his bumper and waited for help to arrive. A farmer arrived with a big, powerful horse. The farmer hitched up his horse to the car and yelled, "Pull Nelly," but the horse didn't move. He said, "Pull Buster," but still the horse didn't move. Next, the farmer yelled, "Pull Coco," but once again, the big, strong horse stayed still. Finally, he yelled, "Pull, buddy," and all of a sudden, the horse pulled and pulled, and the car came out of the ditch. The man thanked the farmer, but asked why he got the horse's name wrong. The farmer said he didn't get it wrong, but the horse is blind, and he thought if he was the only one pulling, he wouldn't even try. You know, we're often like Buddy. We won't try something unless we think there are others helping. The truth is that we have the strength in us to achieve so much more. So don't wait to be tricked into doing something, but just give it a go. I'm Andy Kirk. Super Kids.

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1: Hi, and welcome to Quick Sticks, quick Bible stories for the everyday. And today I'm here with Mum.
2: G'day, Josh.
1: Hi. Today's story is called Solomon Builds the Temple. King David told Solomon that as the king, one of his jobs would be to build the Lord a special house named a temple. Solomon and the people built God the most beautiful temple, and it took them many years to create. It was huge, and it was filled with gold and silver and lots of other special things. When the temple was finished, King Solomon brought out all of the gifts his father, King David, had prepared for the temple. There was silver and gold and special treasures, and they were all stored inside of the temple.
2: Then King Solomon called all the people of Israel together to watch the dedication. The priests brought the special Ark of the Covenant and carried it into the inner sanctuary of the temple, which was called the Most Holy Place. As the priests came out from the holy place, a thick cloud filled the temple, and the priests couldn't continue their work because the cloud was so thick, which was the glorious presence of the Lord that filled the whole temple.
1: Then Solomon prayed and worshipped God because God had been faithful to keep his promise, and he had taken them out of Egypt to give them a promised land where they would build a temple. Now they'd seen all of this happen just as God had told them. Then all the people celebrated together for 2 weeks, and when the grand celebration was finished, Solomon sent the people home, and they were joyful and glad because God had been so good to them. The people were excited to have a temple where they could go to worship God. Do you know that if you have asked Jesus to be your Lord, then God says that you are now a temple yourself and that God has actually come to live inside of you? You can be joyful and glad that God has been so good to you as well.
2: And that you don't have to go somewhere to worship God.
1: Yeah, and that's why he went up to heaven, so he can always be with you.
2: That's good news.
1: Mm-hmm.
2: Have a great day.
1: See ya.
0: Vision Kids.
3: Helping kids look to God daily.

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1: Verse of the week.
2: And without faith, it is impossible to please God, because anyone who comes to him must believe that he exists, and that he rewards those who earnestly seek him. Hebrews 11, verse 6. I love the reminder of this verse that God is good and that he loves to reward his children. As I reach out and believe God, he is always right there to help me. It's amazing to think that as I believe God, it makes him happy too.
0: Join us in memorizing scripture together. 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
1: Hey there, young adventurers. 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
2: Have you ever seen a boy with funny clothes? A girl with braces on her teeth or freckles on her nose? Some kids call them oddballs. Some kids call them weird.
3: Is it my imagination, or does Aunt Ruth have a beard?
2: God makes lots of people in all colors, shapes, and sizes. He loves them very much, and what we need to realize is that calling people names because they're different.

0: difference. Some are skinny, some are stout.
1: But the inside is the part that we're supposed to care about.
2: Aye, that's where we got feelings that are very much the same.
3: And so instead of weirdo, I think...

0: Hi, this is Chris. Welcome to Adventures in Odyssey.
1: Reach this corner.
2: Perhaps if you use one of those extended brushes.
1: Perhaps. I don't have one. Could you just hold the ladder for me? It feels unsteady.
2: It's actually a sufficiently steady ladder, Miss Kendall, but due to your fear of heights, it only appears unsteady. Yeah. It's really all in your imagination.
1: So would you like to come up here and paint this corner?
2: I'll hold the ladder.
1: Thank you.
2: However, you should know I'm waiting for a call from the mayor's office.
1: Ooh, the mayor. You important.
2: Well, for your information, we're scheduling a time to discuss Hand Up, helping with park renovations. Your painting skills could stand some improvement.
1: You know, my painting skills are fine. I'm just having trouble reaching this one spot.
2: That must be the mayor.
1: Eugene, don't let go!
3: Miss Kendall!
2: Eltsner here, inviting you to join today's assemblage of characters and myself for an extended period of discovery, imagination, and exhilaration. Welcome to Adventures in Odyssey.

0: Oh, Miss Kendall, it appears as though your arm has sustained a fracture.
1: Well, I'm sure the doctor will be able to tell us. Where is he anyway? I'm in agony.
0: And I am deeply sorry I let go of the ladder. I never meant to be the cause of your downfall, in the purely literal sense. And to cause you any physical agony simply makes...
1: I know, Eugene. I know. You apologized all the way to the hospital. Mm-hmm. And the 2 hours we waited in the emergency room. And during the x-rays. Mm-hmm. I forgive you, remember?
2: Hello, how are we today?
0: Another nurse. We've been waiting for the doctor for quite some time now.
2: I am the doctor. I'm Dr.
1: Pitsky. Hi!
2: Connie Kendall. It's good to see you again. How's your mother?
1: Oh, she's good. You're coming to her surprise party this afternoon, aren't you?
2: Oh, I wouldn't miss it.
0: Mrs. Pitsky,
2: Excuse me, Dr. Pitsky, thank you.
0: Oh, yes, Dr. Pitsky. It appears to me that there is a fracture in the humerus. That's the arm bone. Well, I would suggest putting it in a cast.
2: I'm sorry, but what is your name?
1: Oh, brother.
0: I'm Eugene Meltzner, and I've taken some classes in anatomy.
2: You have?
0: Although I didn't major in it, but since I had an opening at 7 a.m. on Tuesdays one semester, I thought that it would perhaps be beneficial to use the time.
2: Well, Eugene, hello.
0: Doctor, yes?
2: Yeah. Mm-hmm. I took a lot of classes in medicine, so how about you let me fix Connie's arm?
1: Great idea.
0: Well, of course. Certainly, doctor. But please, let me be of assistance. I thought first we should test for some nerve damage.
2: You know, you could be of some assistance, Eugene.
1: What? He could?
2: I just thought of something. Mm-hmm. Would you mind going to the front desk and filling out this paperwork for me?
0: Oh.
2: It's rather technical, but I'm confident you'll be able to figure it out.
0: Well, of course. I'll just do this, this is a connect-the-dots puzzle.
2: Uh-huh. Have fun.
0: Huh?
1: What do you think it is, Doctor?
2: You know, I've looked at your x-rays.
3: Oh, hi, Tamika, Marvin.
4: Hi, Mr. Whitaker.
3: I invented something new.
4: Wow, what is it?
3: It's called the Mega Mix-O-Matic.
5: You invented a blender?
3: It not only has 22 different levels of power, but it automatically changes blade shape and movement to accommodate different mixtures. And the best part, it's voice activated.
4: Really?
3: Yeah, watch. I hold down this button, see, and say, Banana Special.
5: Wow, a blade with teeth comes out.
3: Yep. 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
5: Great, more vegetables.
4: See you, Mr. Whitaker.
3: All right, bye-bye.
1: Eugene, I don't need any more help.
0: But, Miss Kendall, that curb would have proven quite dangerous if you were to have fallen and landed on your arm.
3: Connie, how's your arm?
1: Well, it's...
0: It's broken, and it's my doing.
1: Eugene, I've already forgiven you. It's okay. Mm-hmm. It was an accident.
0: But there certainly must be something I could do to make it up to you.
1: You don't need to make anything up to me.
0: But you've only got one arm.

0: I know. I could help you set up for your mother's birthday celebration.
1: Hey, that might be a good idea. You only have a couple of hours to get ready.
2: That's true. If you want to help, Eugene, you can decorate the back patio.
0: Excellent. Eugene Meltzner is at your service. I'll go upstairs and get streamers and balloons. And perhaps I'll have time to make...
2: You know, I feel like I lost the use of an arm but gained an indentured servant.
1: Don't worry, Connie. They usually pay off their debts in 7 years.
2: I could take this for about 7 minutes.
0: Miss Kendall, would you like me to do a one-man skit depicting various stages of your mother's life?
2: On second thought, 7 minutes seems way too long.
3: This is Adventures in Odyssey on Vision Kids.
4: Vision Kids!
5: Well, hello, Whit.
1: Oh, Mrs. Sutton, good to see you again.
5: Whit, for the umpteenth time, call me Edith.
1: Oh, yeah, of course, yeah. Edith.
5: Yeah. You know, it's been 2 days since I visited.
1: Yeah.
5: Have you missed me?
1: Sure. Yeah.
5: Oh, good. Oh, you make me blush. Mercy, Whit, you're such a charmer.
1: So, can I get you anything?
5: Well, let me see.
1: A soda, a milkshake? Or...
5: Well, I'll have a chocolate milkshake.
1: Ah, great, great. It'll give me an opportunity to use my new blender.
5: Oh, listen, can I help you?
1: Oh, no, there's really nothing for you to do. It's just putting in the ice cream and such. Anybody can do it.
5: Oh, you're too modest. May I come back there and help? I'm very good at scooping.
1: Well, you know, I'll have Connie make you the milkshake.
5: Oh.
1: If you'll excuse me, I better check on the kids upstairs.
5: Oh, no, wait. Wait, I'll help.

0: Excuse me?
1: Oh, hi.
0: Hi.
1: Can I help you?
0: Yes, hello. I'm Alice McGibbons, and I'm here for June Kendall's birthday party.
1: Oh, yeah. It's on the back patio.
0: Oh.
1: But I think they're still setting up. Do you want me to get Mr. Whitaker?
0: Yeah. Sure, that'll be fine. I'll just take a look around and... Oh, my goodness. What is this contraption?
1: His latest invention, the Mega Mix-O-Matic.
0: Oh, really? What does it do?
1: Makes shakes, chops vegetables, puree stuff. Mm. Oh, and it's voice activated. I'll show you. Oh, there's already ice cream in here. Okay. Watch. Milkshake. Stop! I command you to stop!
2: Oh, my! What's wrong? What's wrong with this thing?
1: There's an ice cream scoop in it! One of these buttons has to do something!
2: Oh, wow.
0: Oops. Oh, yeah. That's a very interesting machine. I think I'm gonna go upstairs, dear, and just look around if you don't mind. Thanks for the, demonstration.

0: there you are, Miss Kendall. 50 balloons. Now, is there anything else I can do?
1: You've helped me with the streamers, mm-hmm. the chairs, uh-huh. the nameplates, yeah. the hors d'oeuvres.
0: Yes.
1: Why don't you just head home now? You know, you've been here all day.
0: No. You can't hang that banner with one arm, Miss Kendall. Allow me.
1: I can get it.
0: No. You shouldn't be climbing up things, remember?
1: I'm sure Whit will help me. Now, hey, have you seen him around?
0: Last I saw, Mrs. Sutton was telling him what nice muscular cheekbones he had.
1: Ooh, I guess that means she found him hiding in the imagination station.
0: Ooh. All right, now, hand me the banner.
1: All right, but then go home.
0: I shall be as good as gone.
1: Okay.
2: Hey, hello there, you two. You care to help me make some milkshakes?
3: With the Mix-O-Matic?
2: Right. We'll take it into the kitchen because it's pretty loud.
4: Cool, I'll take it.
2: Marvin, you better let me. It's a little heavier than...
4: I've got it.
2: Marvin,
4: oh,
2: easy.
4: Whoa!
2: Fuck it now.
5: Oops. I'm sorry, Mr. Whitaker.
2: Yeah, well, it should be fine. Why don't we just try it out? Banana special.
5: I broke it, huh?
2: It was an accident. But it does appear to be broken. Unfortunately, it seems like the blade is cracked. It's strange. I thought I designed it more durable than that.
5: Is the blade pretty expensive to replace?
2: Not the cheapest part, I'm afraid.
3: Wow. That's it's a bummer. See you, Marvin. I'm going to riding lessons.
5: Have fun.
3: What's wrong?
5: Dad said I needed to pay for Mr. Whitaker's new blade. $80.
3: But I thought Mr. Whitaker said it was an accident.
5: Dad said it's the right thing to do.
3: Oh. How are you going to pay for it?
5: I go to basketball camp.
3: Aw.
5: It's the only choice I have.
3: That really stinks.
5: You're telling me.
3: Maybe we could talk to him. Change his mind. Dad can loan you the money.
5: Tried it. I just can't go to camp.
3: But...
5: What?
3: Nothing. I'll see you later.
1: You really can go home, Eugene. Truly.
0: Nonsense, Miss Kendall. Why, I'll greet the guests.
6: Hello.
0: Greetings, ladies.
7: Excuse me, is this June Kendall's party?
0: Why, indeed it is.
7: Oh, good.
0: And I am Eugene Meltzner. I'll be serving as your host this evening.
7: Alrighty.
8: Oh, you're the one who thinks he knows more than me about being a doctor.
7: He does?
1: No, well, he doesn't, really.
0: No, of course I don't. You know far more than I do, Dr. Pitsky.
8: Thank you.
0: Why, you went to medical school. I saw your diploma on the wall.
8: Uh-huh.
0: I'm sure the Muskogee School of Medicine is a fine institution.
8: Oh, are you making fun of my schooling now?
0: Oh, no, certainly not.
8: Why? You know what? Not everyone has the money to go to Johns Hopkins.
0: Well, of course they don't. Allow me to get both of you a beverage. We have iced tea and punch.
8: Oh, mm-hmm.
0: Or I'm sure
8: good.
0: You'd be interested in our flavored waters, very low in calories, you know.
7: Excuse me?
0: Hmm?
7: Are you saying I need to lose weight?
0: No, I'm merely pointing out that...
8: I think you look
7: just
8: great.
7: Thank you very much. And just because I don't fall over when the wind blows like you do, sweetheart, doesn't mean I need to lose weight.
0: Huh?
7: I am big boned, that is all.
0: I apologize. Other guest. Excuse me. Welcome to the celebration. May I take your coat? Your hat, ma'am?
9: I'm not wearing a hat.
0: Ooh.
9: Yeah, my wig may be a little crooked, but must you point that out in front of everyone?
0: Oh.
9: Don't worry, Edith. He said I was fat.
0: I think you've just taken my hasty comments out of context.
8: Oh, yeah, we're not smart enough to know what you're talking about.
7: That's what it sounds like to me.
8: What do you expect from a doctor?
0: No, right, exactly.
1: Excuse me. You know, Eugene, my arm is feeling so much better now.
0: Good.
1: In fact, it is feeling

0: Marvin? Are you in there? Marvin? Good. Okay, 20, 40, 60, 80.
1: Tamika!
0: Ah! Marvin, you scared me!
1: What are you doing in my room?
0: Looking for you.
1: What's with all the money?
0: What money?
1: In your hand? How much is that? Let me see it. 80 bucks? Wait a minute. I know what you were doing.
0: Really? I can explain.
1: You were gonna plant this money in my room to pay for Mr. Whitaker's blender. Am I right?
0: Well, yeah.
1: You are so great, Tamika. I can't believe you would do that for me. How many sisters would pay for a mistake their brother made?
0: Yeah. Well, the thing is...
1: I've got to tell Mom and Dad about this.
0: Oh, no, don't do that.
1: Mom! Dad! You will not believe what Tamika just did.
0: No, you sure won't.
2: Let's see. I urged him. No. Cajoled him. Oh, I know. How about I coaxed
3: him? There you are, Miss Kendall. Oh, sorry for startling you. I only wanted to see how I could assist you. Would you care for something to eat? To drink?
2: No, an ice I'm fine,
3: pack?
2: Really.
3: Oh, you're typing.
2: Thank you, yes.
3: I can do that for you.
2: No, I'm fine, really.
3: No. But you're typing with one hand.
2: It's surprising how quickly I can type one-handed. Look.
3: Yes, like lightning. Never fear. I shall take over and... What's this? Why, it's about me.
2: Don't read that, Eugene. It's personal.
3: Well, you describe me as an uptight, antisocial...
2: That was the Eugene then.
3: The Eugene when?
2: In the story.
3: Well, what story?
2: Eugene, can you keep a secret?
3: Certainly, providing it doesn't compromise national security.
2: I'm writing a book.
3: A book? Cough. As in a published work containing information or stories?
2: Yes. What's so funny?
3: Oh, nothing. A book. That's excellent. What's the subject of this book?
2: Odyssey and my experiences in it. I decided to do it after Rusty Gordon's book came out.
3: Oh, the one that placed Odyssey in an unpleasant light.
2: Yes. I want people to know the truth. And I thought, what better way than to share my experiences?
3: You know, Miss Kendall, that's actually quite a noble endeavor. And I should be happy to assist you. What part are we on?
2: Well, I'm writing about the time I took you shopping for a new wardrobe.
3: Yes. Because I was so out of style, as you put it.
2: Yeah.
3: Well, go ahead and dictate.
2: Well, okay. armed with a cart full of vests and those dreaded socks, we headed out of Greenblatt's department store. What is the deal with the socks you picked out?
3: They were 100% wool, Miss Kendall.
2: And 100% lame.
3: I can't imagine why you refused to let me purchase them.
2: I didn't. I thought you said you bought them.
3: No, I gave them to you to return to the shelf.
2: You mean you didn't pay for them?
4: Excuse me, I'm going to need to examine your purse, miss.
2: What?
4: Do you have a receipt for those socks?
2: Trust me, officer, I did not shoplift those socks. If I was going to shoplift something, I would steal something much more fashionable.
4: How comforting.
2: These are actually men's socks, and you know what? They belong to him.
3: Huh? Who, me? Who are you?
2: Eugene.
4: I think I'd better take you both into the security
2: what?
4: Office.
2: No,
3: Paul,
2: it's the,
3: do I get a phone call?
2: Who
3: should I call?
2: Socks.
3: Are you going to handcuff me? I have very sensitive wrists. A bit embellished, and you didn't finish the story.
2: Why? What do you mean?
3: Well, we had a discussion in the security office.
2: I am so sorry, officer, sir, but this really isn't what it looks like.
5: It looks like you're stealing. A jailable offense, I might add.
3: Ooh.
2: I can't have a mugshot done today. My hair looks awful. Eugene, why didn't you just take the socks back?
3: Huh?
2: You know, for a genius, you sure don't have much common sense.
3: I beg to differ. I asked you to return the socks.
2: Oh, and... You and your wool socks.
3: Huh?
2: Who wears wool socks in July anyway? Between your vest, your hair, and your wool socks, you look like a 1940s movie.
3: Well, thank you.
2: Everybody's going to be staring at you because Odyssey has better taste than this. You don't belong here. You know what? You belong on the cover of Weirdo Magazine.
5: Miss, I...
2: Now I'm going to miss homecoming because I'll be in prison. Thanks a lot, Eugene.
6: Ooh, I forgot that part.
3: Funny, I remember it as though it were the periodic table of elements.
6: I was pretty harsh, huh?
3: Well, you were a new Christian. I suppose you hadn't learned the finer points of the faith yet. But you caused me to do much soul-searching as to whether I even belonged in Odyssey.
6: Really?
3: Yes. Various situations during that time had caused me to question my place here.
6: Oh.
3: Your words caused me to question these things even further. If it hadn't been for Mr. Whitaker's persuasion, I may have decided to leave Odyssey and continue my education at an Ivy League school.
6: Eugene, I had no idea. I never meant
3: to... Of course. But since that time, I've gotten used to some of the things you say when you're emotional.
6: Yeah. Well, I'm really sorry.
3: Oh, it's forgiven.
6: But I feel horrible. I almost caused you to leave Odyssey. Eugene, is that why you asked for a Kleenex in the security office? Hmm? Were you crying?
3: Hmm? Perhaps I was maybe a bit teary.
6: I made you cry!
3: Teary!
6: Eugene, I am so sorry!
3: As I said, there's no need to apologize, Miss Kendall. All is forgiven.
6: Oh, I just feel so bad.
3: No need to concern yourself. Now, what shall I type now?
6: Okay. How about... And I, the wretched Connie, had no idea that I was capable of causing such agonizing pain to another human being. Little did I know that my thoughtless, heart-destroying words...
3: Miss Kendall, really, it wasn't that bad.
6: Eugene, is there anything I can do to make it up to you?
3: No, I've forgiven you.
6: I know. Whit will be able to give me a suggestion.
3: Miss Kendall, wait!

0: Hi, Tamika, Marvin.
1: Hi, Mr. Whitaker.
2: I've got something for you, Mr. Whitaker.
0: Oh?
2: $80.
0: Oh, for the blender, thank you.
2: All the thanks goes to the best sister in the world.
0: Oh, and that would be you, Tamika?
1: I guess.
2: She gave me the money for it.
0: Well, I'm impressed. That was very kind of you.
1: Don't say that.
0: Why not? It's not often I see such a sacrifice from someone your age. I should tell this story to everyone who comes in here.
1: Oh, no, don't do that.
0: You're a great example to everyone.
1: Okay, that's it. I can't take it anymore. I broke the blender.
2: Huh?
1: After you went upstairs, Mrs. McGibbons came in, and I wanted to show off, like I knew how to use it. But I left an ice cream scoop in there.
0: I see.
1: And when it looked like Marvin broke it, I didn't want to say anything. I'm sorry, I'm not the best sister in the world.
2: You're right about that.
0: Now, Marvin, I'm glad Tamika's decided to be honest, even if it took a little while. I forgive her.
2: Yeah, I guess you ended up doing the right thing.
3: I mean, I feel just horrible. What a cruel, heartless clod am I,
4: no.
3: Eugene, that I would hurt a friend like that.
4: Miss Kendall.
0: What's going on here?
4: Oh, nothing, Mr. Whitaker.
3: I made Eugene cry.
4: Teary. Oh. No, moist. There's nothing wrong with moist eyes. They prevent the eyeball from adhering to the lid.
3: Awful.
1: You made Eugene cry?
4: No.
3: Wow.
4: No.
3: I know.
4: Teary.
3: Isn't
4: teary.
3: It terrible?
4: But you apologized and I forgave you. Must you continue to pursue an already belabored point when you are forgiven and there's no need for you to continue feeling bad about it?
3: But isn't that what you're doing to me?
4: Pardon?
3: You apologized for dropping the ladder when I broke my arm, and I forgave you. But you still feel guilty about it.
4: So, you're making a point?
3: Yeah.
0: She is.
1: I think she's been hanging around you too long, Mr. Whitaker.
4: Miss Kendall, I am so sorry for apologizing so profusely.
3: Don't start that again.
4: Oh, never mind.
3: That's better.
4: It's interesting, though. Tamika's guilt was productive because she needed to make things right.
3: Well, that's God's conviction.
0: Yeah, that's right. But your guilt, Eugene, was unnecessary. You'd honestly repented and had been forgiven, so you didn't need to feel bad. It only showed that you couldn't forgive yourself.
4: A fascinating psychological and theological observation, Mr. Whitaker.
0: Huh.
5: Look who made you cookies, cutie pie.
4: Cutie pie?
3: It's better than snow gums.
0: Oh, Mrs. Sutton, cookies. You shouldn't have.
5: Well, if I didn't make the cookies, I'd be delivering an empty tin.
0: Well, you know Eugene and Connie.
4: Oh, greetings.
0: Tamika and Marvin.
1: Hi, nice to meet you.
0: The six of us can all sit here and have cookies.
4: Well, actually, Mr. Whitaker, I'm meeting with Harlow Doyle about helping with a hand-up project.
0: Oh, good, he can come too. The more the merrier.
1: I have to go home so my parents can ground me.
2: And I have to go practice for basketball camp.
3: And I was heading out to pick up some milk.
0: Not that can wait.
3: But we don't have any milk.
4: Well, farewell, Mr. Whitaker.
0: Well,
3: see ya.
2: See ya.
3: Bye.
5: See you, children. Well, it looks like it's just you and me. And walnut cranberry cookies. Oh, ain't that sweet?
0: Yeah, ain't it?
6: John 1:9 says, if we confess our sins, God is faithful and just to forgive us our sins. Both Tamika and Eugene felt guilty because they were overlooking different parts of that verse. As we saw with Tamika, we can't hide our sins and refuse to confess them. Because she didn't tell anyone what she'd done, Tamika felt guilty. On the other hand, Eugene confessed his mistake, but he was forgetting the second part of the verse. It says that God forgives us when we confess, every time. Once we've confessed and made it right, there's no reason to feel guilty anymore. Adventures and Odysseys, a presentation of Focus on the Family. 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And music by John Campbell. Our vocal talent included Paul Herlinger, Katie Lee, Kendra Berry, Courtney Brown, Mitzi McCall, Lisa Kaplan, and Jennifer Darling, and Will Ryan as Eugene. Our producers were Marshall Younger and Bob Hoos. And I'm Chris, hoping you'll join us again next time for more Adventures in Odyssey.
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0: everyone's got a water buffalo and everyone does not have a water buffalo. 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Why don't I have a water buffalo? And are you prepared to deal with that? I don't think so. Just stop being so silly.
1: This has been Silly Songs with Laddie. 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
2: Hi, I'm Quinn, and my favourite Bible verse is Isaiah 53:6. It says, "We all like sheep have gone astray, each of us has turned to our own way, and the Lord has laid on him the iniquity of us all." That's Isaiah 53:6.

0: We are thrilled to announce that Vision Kids is here. And we're so glad that you're listening today. Welcome to the family. We've got all the best kids' music and songs to get your toes tapping, plus stories to keep you inspired and looking to God daily. 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So, it's time to tell all your friends that they can tune in too. Who do you know that would be encouraged by listening to Vision Kids?
1: Day one, God said, let there be light.

0: how.
1: You know what, children? Some people can't do it without the bar-bars. And the bar-bars aren't in the Bible. I put the bar-bars in later. Can you do it without the bar-bar-do-bar-bar? It's very hard, so let's try it.
0: Ready, set, go!
1: We all like sheep have gone astray. Shh. Each of us has turned to his own way. Shh. But the Lord has laid on him the iniquity of us all. Sing, oh, da, da, da, da. By Isaiah 53, 6. That's it. Everyone together. 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

0: 6. 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Would you like another one? 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Now I'm going to give you lots of claps now. 150. Well done. You did well.
1: Helping kids look to God.

0: Hey Vision Kids, it's Belle Thompson here. Today I want to tell you about the very first time I felt the love of God. I was about to turn 9 years old. It was almost my birthday and I was so excited about presents and cake and celebrating. But my excitement quickly vanished when I heard the news. My grandma had died. I was completely heartbroken. I loved my nan so very much, and she loved me. I didn't know what I would do without her. I felt sad from deep down in my tummy, sadder than I'd ever felt before. Up until this point in my life, if I was sad about something, I would tell my parents and they would help me feel better. But now my parents were really upset too. And this was more painful than anything I'd ever felt before. For the first time in my life, my parents couldn't fix it. I remember one night feeling so sad and I peered out of the window in my bedroom, looking up into the night sky. I saw the stars outside. They were sparkling and beautiful. And it reminded me that God had made the stars and He was there. So I started singing a song to Him, reaching out to Him as I looked up at the stars. And in that special moment, I knew He was listening. I felt warm all over, and in the place deep inside where I felt so sad, it was like God reached in and comforted me. I knew He understood. As I sang, I experienced the presence of God for the first time. I knew He was there for me, and I knew He loved me. That was the first time I learned I could talk to God when I'm feeling sad or upset. And you know, even today, I still find it helpful to look up at the night sky and be reminded that God cares. You know, it says in the Bible in 1 Peter, give all your worries and cares to God, for He cares about you. When my grandma died and I reached out to God for that first time at 9 years old, I learned a profound life lesson. God cares for me. And in all the years since then, He has been there for me time and time again. You can reach out and talk to God when you're sad too. You can even sing to Him like I did, and you will discover that He is there with you. I'm going to finish with these words from Psalm 46. God is our refuge and strength, always ready to help in times of trouble.
1: Vision Kids.
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5: 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I have prepared a great classic hymn for your listening enjoyment. All right, I hope this goes well. Here we go. Weak, but thou art strong. 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
1: Hi, and welcome to Quick Sticks, quick Bible stories for the everyday. And today I'm here with Mum.
2: G'day, Josh.
1: Hi. Today's story is called Solomon Builds the Temple. King David told Solomon that as a king, one of his jobs would be to build the Lord a special house named a temple. Solomon and the people built God the most beautiful temple, and it took them many years to create. It was huge, and it was filled with gold and silver and lots of other special things. When the temple was finished, King Solomon brought out all of the gifts his father, King David, had prepared for the temple. There was silver and gold and special treasures, and they were all stored inside of the temple.
2: Then King Solomon called all the people of Israel together to watch the dedication. The priests brought the special Ark of the Covenant and carried it into the inner sanctuary of the temple, which was called the Most Holy Place. As the priests came out from the holy place, a thick cloud filled the temple, and the priests couldn't continue their work because the cloud was so thick, which was the glorious presence of the Lord that filled the whole temple.
1: Then Solomon prayed and worshipped God because God had been faithful to keep his promise, and he had taken them out of Egypt to give them a promised land where they would build a temple. Now they'd seen all of this happen just as God had told them. Then all the people celebrated together for 2 weeks, and when the grand celebration was finished, Solomon sent the people home, and they were joyful and glad because God had been so good to them. The people were excited to have a temple where they could go to worship God. Do you know that if you have asked Jesus to be your Lord, then God says that you are now a temple yourself and that God has actually come to live inside of you? You can be joyful and glad that God has been so good to you as well.
2: And that you don't have to go somewhere to worship God.
1: Yeah, and that's why he went up to heaven, so he can always be with you.
2: That's good news.
1: Mm-hmm.
2: Have a great day.
1: See ya.
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3: 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I love the reminder of this verse that God is good and that he loves to reward his children. As I reach out and believe God, he is always right there to help me. It's amazing to think that as I believe God, it makes him happy too.
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did not take long till I had drove my mum insane with, can I please have something, mum? What I'd really, really like is that toy gun. 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Oh, stop it. We're only in aisle one. 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
1: Vision Kids. Now, so

0: This is Edulink 1 calling Edulink 2. Come in, Edulink 2.
1: Yes, I read you, Edulink 1, and I can see you waving at me on my screen.
0: Wonderful.
2: Huzzah! We've transmitted all the way from Odenton. Today, Odenton. Tomorrow, Guwahati! That's a city in eastern India, you know.
1: So what do I do?
2: Simply try the wind-up power handle whilst I observe.
1: Okay.

0: Philippians 4:13.
1: Oh, well, thank you, Master Washington, for that pleasant reminder.
2: So the projector has a short in it?
1: Indeed. And the solar panels aren't functioning whatsoever.
2: Oh.
1: And a vital part of the transceiver may not arrive for 2 weeks.
2: Oh.
1: Mr. Whitaker,
2: yeah?
1: Our prognosis is doubtful at best.
0: Good morning.
2: Oh, good morning, Marvin.
0: You've been up all night again?
2: Well, we've got to get it done. We're running out of time.
0: Mr. Whitaker?
2: Huh?
0: You look kind of pale.
3: Good morning, everybody.
0: Good morning.
2: Hi, Connie.
3: Eugene's on his way in. Yeah, I got some fresh coffee for you, Whit. Whit?
2: Huh?
3: Whit, are you feeling okay?
2: I'm feeling fine, Connie. I just, I think I need to lie down.
3: Good idea. And I'm calling a doctor right now.
2: Connie, no. Don't fuss.
3: Marvin, please keep an eye on him.
0: Uh-huh.
3: Whit, you stay put.
2: The doctor says I'm suffering from exhaustion. He says I need to rest and not do anything for a few days.
1: A few days?
0: Wow.
2: Oh. I think I may be able to talk on the phone and step
3: Excuse
2: you through...
3: Excuse me, but I don't think so. You need to rest, Whit. That's why you're in the hospital?
2: Yeah. I suppose you're right, Connie. I'm sorry.
1: Oh, that's perfectly all right, Mr. Whitaker. We'll be just fine.
3: Yeah, well, we'd better get out of here. We'll see you later, Whit.
2: Well, thank you all for stopping in.
0: Bye, Mr. Whitaker.
3: Okay, bye. Take it easy.
0: You better.
1: Yeah. Quickly.
3: Looks like he's going to be okay.
0: Yep. He'll be out of here in no time.
3: So, what are you guys going to do now? I mean, with the project.
1: Well, I suppose we should keep going, but it all feels less important now under the circumstances.
3: It's not less important. Whit would want you to keep going on it.
0: Yeah, she's right, Eugene.
1: Oh, but it's a logistical question now. It was already impossible to finish the Edulink on time, and now it's even impossibler.
3: Eugene, you just used the word impossible.
1: It's a neologism.
3: Do I need to check you in here, too? You're starting to worry me.
0: Oh. Mr. Whitaker worked so hard on it. We can't let him down.
1: You're right. Master Washington, we have 3 days. It's likely we will miss our deadline. But if we give up now, we most certainly will. I say, let's give it our best.
0: Who said anything about giving up?
1: That's the spirit. Master Washington, I'm afraid the transceiver module I ordered is incompatible.
0: Which means?
1: In the vernacular, we're sunk.
4: You guys need any help?
1: Jason!
0: Jason? What are you doing here?
4: Connie told me you guys were back here working hard.
1: What a remarkable gesture to make such a long journey.
4: Well, I figured I might be able to help out. So, for what it's worth, here I am.
1: Oh, most assuredly. Your expertise in remote broadcasting transmission would be extremely helpful.
4: Let's just pray we can get this thing finished in time.
1: Indeed.
3: Ugh.
4: What happened to you?
3: I got a little damp trying to roll up the window on Eugene's car.
1: Oh, Miss Kendall, thank you.
3: I will be so glad when you're all through with this thing. You're forgetting stuff, like rolling up your window.
1: And saying things like impossibler.
3: Yeah.
1: Well, I apologize, but all will be worth it in the end. And this may very well be the end. Master Washington, It is time to proceed with the final transceiver test.
0: Standing by on Edulink 2.
1: Ahem. Edulink 1 to Edulink 2. Do you read me?
0: Yes,
5: I read you.
0: And I see you.
5: And the projector works.
1: I hereby announce that the Edulink and all its components are hereby functioning within their expected norms of capacity.
0: Huh?
1: It works!
3: Yeah!
6: Oh, that's great!
3: Yeah, you did it!
0: Wow. I can't believe it.
1: Well, believe it, Master Washington.
4: Wow, that was close.
3: Yeah.
4: Well, let's get this all boxed up.
3: Oh, no!
4: The power went out.
1: We must unplug the Edulink.

0: Link.
1: It's too dark, I can't see!
2: Yeah, I'll get it.
3: Good, it's back up.
1: Eugene, everything all right?
4: Jason, tell me you unplugged everything.
2: No, I didn't get to it in time.
4: Oh, no.
3: Eugene, what's wrong? What happened?
4: There was a power surge.
3: So, will you please tell us what's going on?
4: That's the problem. Nothing seems to be going on. Nothing is working. Not one component.
2: Eugene, don't tell me.
4: Yes. The Edgelink is dead.
5: Streaming live in the Vision app, this is Vision Kids.
2: Is it working at all?
4: Edgelink 2 is dead, but Edgelink 1 made it through.
3: Yeah, but you need both Edgelinks to demonstrate the system, right?
4: Correct.
2: Okay, how about this? I'll take Edgelink 1 back with me to India. Maybe the minister will be able to see that we're making progress.
4: Yes.
2: It might buy you some time while you fix Edgelink 2.
4: No, the only problem with that is we need you here to help us fix it.
2: That's right.
1: Why don't we mail it to him?
2: Hey, good idea. We'll ship Edgelink 1 now, and then I'll book a flight for Thursday.
4: But that means you'll only be here to help for 2 more days.
2: Eugene, that's as long as I can wait. I have to be there to demonstrate it.
4: Well, I guess we have no choice.
3: All right, I'll go ship this one. You guys sure have your work cut out for you. You guys realize you only have 5 minutes before Jason has to leave for the airport?
2: I know.
4: Edgelink 2 is virtually ready. You can go, Jason.
2: You don't need me anymore.
4: No, go catch your flight. We'll run the program from here.
2: Okay, I'm out of here. Great work, everybody.
4: Just one more adjustment. There, we're done.
1: All right.
3: Great.
4: I suppose we can finally relax.
3: I totally agree, Eugene. You haven't slept in 2 days. Huh? You've got to take a rest.
4: However, I want to be here when Jason calls. However, that's still several hours away. However, I'm so utterly exhausted. I can't sleep.
3: However, I got you covered.
4: Hmm?
3: These sleeping pills will knock you out in no time.
4: Oh. Well, Miss Kendall, I'm rather unpropitious towards ingesting pharmaceutical concoctions.
3: Eugene, look at me.
4: Huh?
3: You need it.
4: Huh?
3: I'm not about to have 2 of you in the hospital.
4: Oh, there you are. Very well.
3: Look, take 3 of these, and here's some water.
4: I believe I shall. Thank you, Miss Kendall. You know,
1: Wow. That was quick.
3: Yep. Eugene's the only person I know who can sleep standing up. Here, Marvin, help me get him to the couch.
1: Okay.

0: Yeah, I was just cleaning up the tools. Are you?
1: Harold, help me wake up Eugene. Hurry, hurry.
0: Oh, what's wrong?
1: Eugene! Eugene!
2: Tessellating hexagons.
1: Eugene!
0: What's going on?
1: Jason says his connecting flight just got canceled. He's stuck in Mumbai.
0: Oh, no!
2: Ironic oxymoron.
1: Wake up, Eugene! Jason's appointment with the minister was supposed to be in 2 hours. Oh. Eugene!
2: Morons. Oxen are morons.
0: Connie, these pills say you're only supposed to take one.
1: What? And I gave him 3. Oh, no!
0: What are we gonna do?
1: You talk to Jason. He's still on the line.
0: Okay.
1: Jason?
3: Still here.
1: I told Marvin. Eugene's still, asleep.
3: Oh, not good. So Eugene's out of commission, Dad's in the hospital, and I'm stuck in Mumbai. That would leave you, Marvin.
0: Me?
3: Yeah. Any ideas?
0: Wait. The minister has EduLink 1 with him, right?
3: Right. But he says that's not enough. He wants to see it demonstrated, and he's out of range from here.
0: But we've still got a holographic projector here, right?
3: Uh-huh. I see where you're heading, Marvin. We can send live video on the internet, and it'll project a holographic image on his EduLink.
0: You think it'll work?
3: Well, let's give it a try.
4: One moment, and I will connect you with the Minister of Education.
0: I don't know if I can do this.
1: You don't have a choice.
0: I don't know if I can remember all this.
1: Look, we're out of time. You can do it.
4: Hello.
0: Hello, Minister, Mr. Minister?
4: Yes, who is this?
0: Hi, I'm Marvin Washington. I'm a kid.
4: Yes, I understood you would be calling. You may proceed.
0: Well, I'm going to show you how easy it is for kids to use the EduLink to learn stuff.
4: Very well.
0: Okay, please push the first button at the top of your control panel. It's got a picture of a projector on it.
4: Yes, I see. Oh my, it's so lifelike, like you're here with me in person.
0: It's a holographic projector. See, a teacher could use this to teach anyone with an EduLink. And you don't have to use satellites or wires or anything like that. Each EduLink acts like a little TV station.
4: But we have a problem. Very few of these villages have electricity.
0: Oh, no problem. See that black rectangle at the top? It gets solar power from the sun. And on the side is a handle for wind-up power.
4: I see.
0: And the real cool part is, kids can use it, like me.
4: Well, Mr. Washington, I will be reviewing this machine. Thank you very much.
0: I can show you more.
4: Yes, and I want to see more, but I would like someone else to be here for the rest of your presentation. I will call you back.
0: Thank you, sir.
1: Marvin, you did great.
0: Thanks.
1: Eugene, you would have been proud. Oh, it's great to have you back, Whit.
5: Oh, thank you. I feel much better.
6: As do I. You know, 27 hours of sleep certainly helps one feel rested.
5: Marvin, Connie tells me you did a wonderful job with the minister.
1: The minister wasn't the only one there. He showed it to the prime minister, too.
6: Uh-huh.
5: The prime minister of India?
1: Yep. He was so impressed that it was a kid making this work.
5: Oh, good job, Marvin.
0: I just showed him what you taught me.
5: So it looks like we did our part, and the rest
0: was up to God.
5: Right. Oh, excuse me. Hello, what's end? Jason, hold on, I've got everybody here with me.
6: Speakerphone on.
3: Hey, Marvin, you're a natural.
0: Yeah?
3: Yeah, get a load of this. The Prime Minister was so excited by what he saw that he called me just a few minutes ago. Dad, everybody, they want to move forward with the EduLink program, like right now.
1: Wow.
3: How soon can we start?
5: Well, as soon as you're ready, we're definitely ready on this end.
6: Oh, most assuredly.
3: Congratulations, guys.
5: Oh, yeah. What do you know about that?
0: I guess we just saw the impossible happen, huh, Mr. Whitaker?
5: I think we saw something even more important than the impossible, Marvin. I think we discovered there's no such thing.
1: Yeah, you're right about that.
7: Sometime God may ask you to do something that seems impossible. That's when it's a good idea to remember what Jesus said in Matthew 19:26. With God, all things are possible. Look all through the Bible and you'll see stories where men and women faced the impossible. Take Moses, for example. He and the Israelites were up against the Red Sea, and the Egyptian army was charging after them. God told Moses to stretch out his hand over the sea. Moses obeyed, and God did the impossible. He split the sea in two for the Israelites to cross. So do your part. Obey God and leave the impossible part to Him. Adventures and Odyssey is a presentation of Focus on the Family. The Impossible was written and directed by John Fornoff. Our sound designer was Nathan Jones, with music by John Campbell. Our vocal talent included Paul Herlinger, Katie Lee, Townsend Coleman, Kendra Berry, and Sean Donnellan, with Will Ryan as Eugene. Our producers were Marshall Younger and Bob Hoos. And I'm Chris, hoping you'll join us again next time for more Adventures in Odyssey.
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7: Hi, this is Chris. 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
10: Hi there, welcome to Odyssey. I'm John Avery Whittaker, but most folks around here call me Whit. 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
11: If God's like a father, does it also mean he'll disappear and not show up for a few years?
12: Hello? Is somebody there?
13: I wonder if it was Daddy.
14: I can tell that he hurt you.
13: Hello? Are you who I think you are?

0: there are five of the children at our front gate. And that one hanging from the gate is my friend Miguel, and not a monkey.
1: Well, that will have to be all for today. Jennifer will be at the door, and you can say goodbye to her on your way out.
2: Hi, Mr. Whitaker.
1: Oh, hi, Grady. Well, what did you think of Jennifer's slideshow?
2: Well, I don't know about you, but it seemed kind of dumb to me.
1: Huh? Really? What do you mean?
2: Well, the orphan girl.
1: Jennifer.
2: Yeah, she kept saying God was like her father.
1: So?
2: So she doesn't even have a father. How'd she know?
1: Oh, well, I think Jennifer was saying that, like a father, God loves us, protects us, and teaches us.
2: If God's like a father, does it also mean he'll disappear and not show up for a few years?
1: Well, God is the perfect father, Grady. Better than any father on earth, and he'll always show up.
2: Always, huh?
1: Yeah. Others may disappoint us, and likely will, but God will never disappoint you.
2: Right. Well, see ya.
1: Wait. Grady.
2: Yeah?
1: I was wondering, Jennifer is staying here for a few days until she has to fly home. Do you think you could help me out?
2: I don't know. There's not much room at our house. Unless she sleeps on the floor.
1: Oh, no. No, she's staying with Connie. No, I was just thinking that she might like to have someone closer to her age to talk to. I was planning on taking her to the mall tomorrow. Maybe you could help me show her around.
2: I guess. But I'll have to ask my mom.
1: Well, I'll give her a call this afternoon.
2: Okay.
1: And then, you know, while you're showing her the sights, you could ask her yourself about this God as father thing, huh?
2: Nah, she doesn't know what it's like.
1: To not have a father? Oh, of course she does.
2: I'm thinking it's better to not have one at all than to have one that doesn't care about you.
3: Blow out your candles, Grady.
2: What do you wish for? You think I'd tell you, Samantha?
3: Did it involve a Mercedes convertible for your mother?
2: I want a lot bigger than that, Mom.
3: A Mercedes SUV?
2: Not even close.
3: Oh, look, it's exactly 2:59. 9 years ago, this very minute, you were screaming hello for the first time.
2: Yeah, me and my big mouth.
3: How about you open your present?
2: Cool.
4: Yay!
3: I'm afraid it isn't much. Things were a little tight this month.
2: No sweat.
4: A Powerboy t-shirt! It's the one we saw at the thrift store!
3: I hope you like it.
2: You know it. Thanks.
3: You're welcome. Oh, hey, get the phone, will you, honey? I'll cut the cake.
2: Sure. It's probably Mr. Whitaker. Hello? Hello, Mr. Whitaker? Is somebody there? Huh.
3: Who was it?
2: I don't know. Wrong number, I guess.
4: I wonder if it was Daddy.
3: What? Why would you say that?
2: She always thinks it's him.
3: He hasn't called in months, Samantha.
4: But it's Grady's birthday.
3: It wasn't him, Samantha.
4: But...
3: Now, let's have cake, okay?
0: Thank you for bringing me to the mall, Mr. Whitaker.
1: Oh, you're very welcome, Jennifer.
0: I still cannot believe how many wonderful things we have here.
1: Oh.
2: Don't you have stores where you live?
0: Yes, we do. But this mall is like a palace. Look, there's a whole store just for shoes. Is there another one just for socks?
1: Oh, well, I'm sure there is somewhere. So, how about some lunch? If you two sit here, I'll go get something for us at the food court. Does chicken sound good to you?
4: Yeah.
0: Yes, thank you.
1: All right, I'll be right back.
0: So, was there something you wanted to ask about my presentation?
4: What?
0: Mr. Whitaker said that you didn't understand something.
2: It wasn't anything, really.
0: He said you didn't understand me talking about God as my father.
2: Well, I don't want to sound mean or anything, but what do you know about fathers?
0: You mean because I am an orphan?
2: Yeah, I mean, you're saying all these nice things about fathers, but how do you know? Dads can be jerks sometimes, too.
0: I don't understand.
2: It's no big deal, really. Forget I said anything.
0: No, I would like to know how you feel about fathers. I was left in a cardboard box in front of the Paragua house when I was a baby. I never knew my parents.
2: Oh, I guess I don't have it that bad. My dad just ran out on us a long time ago.
0: Oh, I'm sorry. I can tell that he hurt you.
2: It doesn't bother me anymore. But my sister, she still hasn't gotten over it.
0: Oh?
2: She still says, "Is that Daddy?" every time the doorbell rings, and it never is.
0: Oh, that's sad.
2: If God's like that, then forget it.
0: God is not like that. He is a good father.
2: How would you know? You can't see him.
0: But I have seen him.
2: You have? When?
0: One time, the orphanage did not have enough money for powdered milk. I had just finished reading in the Bible where it said that God is our father, and that a father would not give his child a stone if he asked for bread. So I prayed all day for powdered milk.
2: Did you get it?
0: Yes, it came from you.
2: From me?
0: The package from your Sunday school class arrived the next day. It was filled with food, clothing, powdered milk, letters, and much more. God, our Father, gave us bread.
2: But you still didn't see him.
0: Not until yesterday when I met your Sunday school class. And you are his face. He works through you. He is a good father.
2: Sorry, but I don't buy it. I still think dads can be jerks.
0: And they can be good.
2: Maybe.
0: Can I pray for you?
2: About what?
0: That you see a good father at work. And then you can get an idea about who God is.
4: Hi, Grady.
2: Hi, Sam.
4: Where's Mom? She took some clean clothes to the man down the hall.
2: Mr. Linden?
4: Yeah.
2: Okay. Hello? Hello? Are you going to just sit there or are you going to say something? Fine.
4: Was that Daddy?
2: What? No, don't start that again. It was a prank call. Just like yesterday. What time is it?
4: 3 o'clock.
2: That's weird.
4: What?
2: The phone rang at the exact same time yesterday.
4: So?
2: And there was no one on the other end, same as today.
4: Should we tell Mommy?
2: No, just forget about it. Morning, Mr. Whitaker. Is Jennifer here?
1: Just a second, Grady. I'm on the phone. Hi, Jenna. This is Dad. I didn't think I'd catch you at home. I just wanted to hear your voice on the machine. I love you. I hope you have a great day. Bye. Sorry about that, Grady. You asked about Jennifer?
4: Yeah.
1: Well, she's upstairs waiting for you. I understand that the two of you are having some fun in the Imagination Station today.
4: Uh-huh.
1: Well, then let's head on up there.
4: Cool. Who was that?
1: Who was what?
4: On the phone.
1: Oh, I called my daughter, Janet.
4: You called her just to hear her voice on the machine?
1: Well, one of those silly little things parents do sometimes, I guess.
4: Do you ever call her and then hang up?
1: No. Why would I do that?
2: I don't know. I just thought maybe some dads might do that.
1: Well, maybe, but I wouldn't know why.
2: Yeah, me either. She might call again. It's 3 o'clock, but I was late getting back.
4: Are you who I think you are?
2: And you're not talking, because you think I'll get mad, right? Just tell me it's you. I won't get mad. I've been thinking. Maybe it would be good if you came home again. Sam still cries at night. You didn't even say goodbye. You never say anything. You just sit there on this stupid phone not talking. What do you want?
4: I'm sorry.
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0: Yeah. We are the future. We are Vision Kids.
1: Hi, I'm Bella, and my favourite Bible verse is Mark 11:24,
0: which says,
1: "So I tell you to ask for what you want in prayer,
0: and if you believe that you have received those things,
1: then they will be yours."
0: That's Mark 11:24.
1: And this is Vision Kids.
2: Vision Kids!
3: Hey, I know this song. I can play it with my knuckles.